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0: And we'll begin, dead or alive. You know the deal by now. I'll throw out a ticket. You'll tell me at Dustin Sweetelson at VSiN Live, is this ticket dead or alive? And this is an impromptu one I'm going to throw your way coming off Monday Night Football. The Chicago Bears are 24-1 to win the Super Bowl. They are plus 1225 to win the NFC. I bring that up. Let's put the Bears to the side for now. I think we're finding out some of these teams that we expected to be dominant are a bit fraudulent. The Niners are the favorites to win the NFC at 4-1. The Niners may not have a full roster by the time we get to Week 18. The Rams are 4-1. The Rams do not have a killer instinct. The Seahawks are plus 470. They just lost on the road at Washington. Minnesota's plus 870. Yeah, they're going to start 4-0, but they still have Kyler Murray at quarterback. The Eagles are plus 920, who just lost to Chicago with Case freaking Keenum at quarterback. The Lions are plus 970, and they don't have anyone who can play a lick of defense. Chicago's plus 1225, and they just picked up a win they probably shouldn't have with their starting quarterback Caleb Williams out. Can you get behind this team not just to win the NFC, but to win the Super Bowl? Because to me, you're buying low. You're buying on upside. You're buying on potential. You're buying on a young team that's coming together that also experienced a lot last season in the first year of Ben Johnson, and he is the X factor. He can win with Case Keenum. He can win with Tyson Bagent. He can win with Caleb Williams. He could win with a Pop Warner quarterback right now who isn't allowed to play in the 10-year-old division because he's not heavy enough. Like, he could win with anyone out there. And if you look at the upcoming schedule for Chicago, they have the Jets coming up, as I mentioned. Then they go to Green Bay. Then they go to Atlanta. Then it's New England at Seattle and Tampa Bay. They're 2-1. I don't think it's crazy to think they go 3, 4, 5, 6-1, or 6-2, 7-1 before they get to their bye. I don't think any of this is out of the question here for the Chicago Bears because they just stole one and they might steal another and they might be able to keep winning because Ben Johnson just is him. He is Timothy. He is that dude. He is built different and he is a mad scientist who loves the challenge when people think that he's not going to be able to come out on the other end. One of those teams the Bears are facing coming up in the next few weeks is the Atlanta Falcons. And with the injury to Baker Mayfield, it got me wondering. Is it now time to pull the trigger on Atlanta? I've been mentioning it for a few weeks now, and they were, you know, as high as plus 560, I want to say, I saw out there, somewhere in that range, a little over 5-1 at the very least, to win the NFC South. That was prior to Thursday Night Football when they took on the Green Bay Packers and won outright as underdogs on the road at Lambeau. Well, now you look at the betting market. You can get Atlanta 3.5-1. Sure, it's not the juicy price we talked about a few days ago, but it's certainly feasible. They have a quarterback. They have weapons. And more importantly, this division stinks. The NFC South stinks. I know you all love the Saints. You all are like, oh, my God. Kellen Moore's a good coach. Tyler Shuck, he's a fine quarterback. There's a lack of experience there. There are question marks there. And I don't think more than a game above 500 is winning this division. Atlanta can be that team. Carolina could be that team. So at this point, I'll take the long shot in the Atlanta Falcons at 3.5-1 to win the NFC South. You tell me at Dustin Sweetelson at VSiN Live, cashing out at VSiN.com. Is that ticket dead or alive? I already made the case for Jahmyr Gibbs to win the MVP earlier in the show. You can go back and listen to that wherever you get your podcast. So let's shift gears and go to Defensive Player of the Year, where I'm not sure this guy's getting the notoriety he deserves. And that is edge rusher for the Buffalo Bills, Gregory Rousseau. Looking at the Defensive Player of the Year market, Will Anderson's the favorite at 3-1. We have Will Anderson around 7-1. Aiden Hutchinson, 7.5. T.J. Watt's 9-1. Max Crosby's 12-1. Dallas Turner's all the way down to 13-1. And then you have Gregory Rousseau at 15-1. Does Gregory Rousseau to be there? No. He deserves to be shorter because the start is that hot, and he's a guy who was always capable of doing this. He leads the NFL with 6 sacks on the year. He is first in pressures with 23. He has 8 tackles for loss. That's top 5 in the league. 3 forced fumbles. That's number 1. First in quarterback hits with 8. He's 26 years old. Out of the University of Miami. He was always an upside play. It was always going to take a little bit of development for him to get there. But he is finally playing like the stud that, more importantly, the Buffalo Bills need him to be. To step up on that defense and make chaos happen. Can you get behind Gregory Rousseau 15-1 to win Defensive Player of the Year? I think with Myles Garrett out, it's up for grabs. And at 15-1, there's a situation for Buffalo where he is not available going forward. You have to keep in mind here with the Bills. one thing that works in their favor for him to win this award, they're going to be beating teams. Those teams will be throwing from behind. That means Rousseau in the fourth quarter is pinning his ears back and feasting on quarterbacks dropping back in the pocket. They have New England at the Rams, at the Raiders. Some of those spots are a little bit tougher to get sacks, but there's a world where they're favored in two of those three, and all of a sudden you're looking at Greg Rousseau maybe adding to his sack lead early on in the year where he's currently 15-1 in the market. Let's talk coach of the year. Where I think it's correct right now, I should add, that you've got the favorite as Clint Kubiak at 4.5-1. Kevin O'Connell 7-1. Are voters really going to give him another one of these awards? Jesse Minter's 9.5-1, which I don't understand. That can't be based off results. Joe Brady's 11-1. Sure. Ben Johnson might have a case at 11-1 if he's able to win these games down the road without Caleb Williams. But why is Kyle Shanahan not getting more love at 14-1? Let's paint the picture here before we even get to what the Niners' circumstances are. Kyle Shanahan is playing in a division where the Los Angeles Rams are the most hyped team since the New England Patriots of 2007. He's also playing in the same division as the reigning Super Bowl champions. If he wins this division and is somehow the one seed in the NFC, Kyle Shanahan should be your coach of the year. They have lost everybody on this roster. Last game, Trent Williams got banged up. They're without Pearsall. They're without DeMarcus Robinson. Stribling is out. Tonjes is injured. Trent Williams, as I mentioned, got banged up last game. Christian Kirk hasn't played a snap yet for this team. The Niners are already building the narrative in Kyle Shanahan's favor. And you know what's happening? They're winning games. Brock Purdy's playing like an MVP, which we wrote up, by the way, in the original VSiN NFL betting guide in the preseason. But the 49ers are out to a 3-0 start. They're the favorite to win the NFC. They're the favorite in the NFC West. And they have more winnable games on their schedule coming up. Kyle Shanahan, and they don't like to do this when you're successful. They like guys who do more with less. Well, you can argue no one's doing more with less than Kyle Shanahan. I don't care how bad the other rosters are. He's playing backups and winning consistently. This is going back 2 years. You tell me, is that ticket dead or alive? Kyle Shanahan, coach of the year, 14-1, at VSiN Live, at Dustin Sweetelson, and cashing out at VSiN.com. When we return, we've got some baseball to preview. Wild card round, game one, 4 games on the menu. We'll break them down, plus some college football plays I added earlier today. All of that is forthcoming when we return right here on Cashing Out.
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0: It's Cashing Out. I'm Dustin Sweetelson on VSiN, the Sports Betting Network. 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This show is flown by tonight. We had a great Monday night football game. The score didn't indicate it, but it was just a fun experience watching a 38-year-old Case Keenum ball out, win outright as a 3.5-point underdog at home to the Philadelphia Eagles.

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7: 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I'm Dustin Sweetelson on VSiN, the Sports Betting Network. 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This show is flown by tonight. We had a great Monday Night Football game. The score didn't indicate it, but it was just a fun experience watching a 38-year-old Case Keenum ball out, win outright as a 3.5-point underdog at home to the Philadelphia Eagles. The Bears get the win. They win and cover, as I mentioned, plus 170 on the money line as well, and under 42.5 gets home in that game. We also had some great conversations. Chris Thomason talking about the Broncos and how they just keep doing this, and it doesn't make any sense. Like, there's no formula. There's no secret sauce. I don't really understand it, but the Broncos have a clutch gene that is inexplicable, and even he was having trouble figuring out what exactly it is that they do. He joined us at the top of our second hour. Bottom of that hour, Jeff Erickson joined to break down the MLB postseason, and then Harry Gagnon earlier this hour, former sportsbook supervisor here in Vegas, his best bets, and he had a little fun one in the WNBA for you. If you missed any part of those, go back, download the show wherever you get your podcast. With that, let's shift gears and turn our attention to the Tuesday card in Major League Baseball. It begins with the Wild Card Round Series Game 1. The Philadelphia Phillies, they'll throw Jesus Luzardo on the road in Atlanta against Chris Sale. The Braves are minus 205. The Phils are plus 168. Your total in this one is 6 and a hook. Jesus Luzardo, the last time he pitched a start and lasted, you know, deep into the game was against

0: Last 10 games, Cubs 4-6. Last 20, 9-11. Last 30, 13-17. The Friars, 8-2 last 10, 16-4 last 20, 19-11 in their last 30. They're also a great team at home, and I think that is going to be something that pays dividends here for the San Diego Padres, who are throwing Michael King on the bump. They're a minus 126 favorite. Matthew Boyd's plus 105. Total in the game is 7. Michael King, a 3.00 ERA, but better at home. 2.74 home ERA for him. 78 strikeouts and 88 and two-thirds innings. For Matthew Boyd, he's a good pitcher. He's a solid pitcher. But he's a lefty that doesn't have dominant stuff. And the Friars have a few guys in this lineup that can kill lefties. You've got Fernando Tatis, Manny Machado. You've got Ty France. So with that, my lean would be San Diego, but that is not an official play for me. And there's a chance this game goes over the total. I mean, there's a world where we go over 7, and I don't really like messing around with overs in the baseball postseason. Last baseball game up here, the White Sox and the Astros. It's going to be a bullpen game, which is super disappointing. A.J. Bluebow will start game 1 for the Astros. We have Hagen Smith as the opener for the White Sox. Total's 8. Chicago's plus 102. Houston's minus 122. I think if you're betting this, you're thinking about the over. I get that it's a bullpen game. They'll have fresh arms throughout. But these are two offenses, theoretically, that should be able to put up some runs on the board. The one concern for Chicago I have here, why I'd lean Houston, is that Murakami and Colson Montgomery have not been good since August 1st. Murakami, a 154 average. Montgomery, a 158 average. All or nothing approaches. It's home run or strikeout, and I don't really trust those guys in this series. I think you have to trust the experience. The MVP is on Houston's side. I lean the Astros, who are going to throw Hunter Brown in game 2 as well. So if you want to go series price, Houston to me makes all the sense in the world. So if you want more information, go to VSiN.com, where you can see the betting splits from every single bet here coming up in the NFL, college football, and Major League Baseball. And to that point, let's pull up the betting splits here at Circa for that game I was just talking about. Chicago at San Diego, we are looking at 70% of the handle on just 50% of the bets backing the over 7 in that game. The under with the Yankees and Red Sox, 70% of the handle on 40% of the bets there. And then as far as the Phillies and Braves are concerned, how about this? 95% of the money on 60% of the bets likes the over 6.5. I'm on the first 5 under. But, man, the over, that leads me to believe the market doesn't think Jesus Luzardo is going very deep into that game. Jensen Lewis will have more breakdowns of the MLB postseason when VSiN by the Books gets started at 7 a.m. Eastern time. They'll kick it off to a numbers game with Gil Alexander and Kelly Bidlin, and that's followed by prop points with the guru, John Hansen, at 1 p.m. Eastern time. I'm Justin Sweetelson. I'll see you next time right here on VSiN, the Sports Betting Network.
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0: the year strong. 9 starts, 6-2 record, 2.63 ERA. I'm going to wait and see what lineups are later tonight before I make a play potentially on this one, Dave. But you got to love where today feels like the March Madness of postseason baseball. It is going to be hot and heavy. Man. Cannot wait for first pitch a little after 2 p.m. Eastern time.
1: Selfishly, I hope these games all end in regulation so we're not sitting up burning the midnight oil here like we do for football every night. But I cannot wait for these four games today. So it's the beauty of baseball, baby. Now, we don't have any ghost men on second base when we get to extra innings. So let's see how long we're going to be playing four exceptional games on the docket today. We got a big hour to catch up with here next. We're going to talk all things Monday Night Football. What went wrong for the Eagles? That's next. Beaten by the books.
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0: What a third and final hour straight ahead for you. Colby Marcio talking baseball, Paul Kelly fantasy football, and Jonathan Davis, the Iceman coming, NHL. It's all straight ahead. VSiN by the books.
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1: Set to begin here, VSiN, Bob's Books, Dave Ross right here in the Mid-Gaming Hall. Frankly, Kentucky in our VSiN studio overlooking beautiful Circa Sports behind me. He is Jensen Lewis, our closer. And boy, Jensen, what a great time of the year it is to have somebody like you in the program and somebody like Colby Marcio to join the program as well. We love having him on. Does a great job as a betting analyst at Covers. Give him a follow on X as we do at Colby M. Betts, one of the more entertaining follows that are out there right now. It joins us here in the Progressive Guest Line. Colby, I know Jensen is jacked up. I'm excited for the second season here in Major League Baseball. You're in Chicago, but can we say that you're a Yankee fan in Chicago? How do you kind of walk that thin line here with the White Sox in the American League playoff system as well?
2: It's real simple, Dave. I'm so glad you asked because I have a loaded answer. Not only do the Yankees not pay me, they don't pay me, so I can do whatever the hell I want. My job is to cover the sport and give out quality bets. But also, since I bought in on Will Venable and the White Sox February, very long time ago, I'm now, according to my girlfriend and her family, a bandwagon fan. So, yeah. I have the. Anytime they say that, I pull up the VSiN hit I did with Femi. And I go, I've been saying this since February. What did you guys say in February?
3: Hopefully they won 65 games.
2: Wrong. I took Willie V 50-1 to win manager of the year. He was dead last. Come on. I believe.
4: I would say you're a saint, but we know the Pope has already blessed this team.
2: That would be a lie.
4: And maybe he will exonerate you from your sins of years past. I don't think it matters, though, when we look at this series. There it is. I knew you'd have it. There we go. That's what I'm talking about. Hey, this is a perfect segue. All right? Because you know me as a former bullpen guy. I never thought we'd get the holy oil bestowed upon us in game one of a series, let alone a bullpen versus bullpen matchup, which we will have at Daikin Park here between the White Sox and the Astros. White Sox first team in Major League history, by the way, to reach the postseason following consecutive 100 loss seasons. This is a rematch of the 2005 World Series and the 2021 ALDS. Not a member of the White Sox was on that 2021 ALDS team, but you have got some unique parlays and maybe some home run leaders for this series. What do you have?
2: Yeah, I was looking at the playoff props that the books would give out, and I stumbled upon series home run leader. I thought that was a fun one. I have six total for the wild card, and I have three in this series. I took Munetaka Murakami 6-1. He's been finally finding his rhythm once again. I mean, the guy was perfect for the entirety of the season until late in the season, and everyone's like, oh, giving up on him. He's finally barreling the ball. He's making a ton of hard contact, as he always does. I also like Walker at 8-1 and Randall Grichuk at 20-1. I also took Munetaka Murakami to record a hit and the double and the home run today. For the people wondering why I do the double and the home run, what's a missed home run? Likely a double, and the double is set plus 725. The hit's $1.15. You're basically rooting for the double because that's such a great price. The home run's 440, which is a great price for him as well. Has an elite rating on batter siphon box today. 78 elite ratings this season. Records a hit 62% of the time. Homers 30% of the time. Last 10 games, 568x slugging, sub 300 ISO, 50% hard hit, near 30% barrel rate. He's due for the bleachers. And I know we're not supposed to say the word due, but when you make that much hard contact, the bleachers are looming.
1: We can't see it how high that Pope White Sox hat actually goes, but to me, it just feels like it goes up in infinity. It's so high.
4: Let's talk about it. It goes up to the heavens, Dave. You had it on a tee. It goes up to the heavens. That's all you had to say.
1: The Cubs and the Padres out west tonight in San Diego game one. I can't wait to see this series. We saw it last year. It didn't look good for San Diego. They couldn't score runs against this Cubs pitching staff, but the bullpen's kind of in a shambles. I don't think the starters are overwhelming either. What do you make of the Northsiders on the road today out there in San Diego?
2: I don't even like them in this series. I like the Padres in this series, and if the Cubs manage to come out of this series, good for you. I don't think you're going further past the Brewers because it's just the offense. And the offense hasn't even looked great. The last six games of the regular season, sub 100 WRC plus, 141 ISO, sub 40% hard hit rate for the entire team. We know the bullpen sucks. We know the pitching rotation is subpar. We're going to have Gausman go out there with his massive glove for three games. You're not going to do that. And the Padres are heating up at the right time. Last 12 games, a sub 140 WRC plus, 362 WOBA, 833 OPS. I think it's the Padres. I like them at home. And I think the Cubs just overall aren't in a good spot. And Cubs fans can come at me however they want. Oh, the Sox fan. Remember, I'm not a Sox fan. I'm just straight up honest. I don't like the Cubs. It's going to be really interesting to see how the Padres take on PCA. Are they going to walk them? Because they shouldn't really throw to them when everyone else is frozen.
4: And PCA, glad you brought him up. 364 average in what, six games against the Padres, four bombs, 10 ribbies. So, yeah, if you want a guy to kind of pitch around, that would be the guy. Matthew Boyd going to get the ball tonight. .169 ERA and six career postseason starts. So it could be interesting to see him and Michael King go back and forth. I think that's another great segue into a game we believe will probably have runs at a premium at Yankee Stadium tonight. Cam Schlittler, likely AL Cy Young winner. Peyton Tolley, likely finalist for the American League Rookie of the Year. What a dandy. My kind of game here. Alacrity at its finest, Colby. Could we also, though, have some potential offense? Because, man, it feels like when it's on paper, it should be low scoring. These two teams find a way to bash each other's brains in. Would that be the case for you? Maybe not tonight, but maybe in the series overall.
2: Yeah, I have three more series leader, home run leaders for this one. I figured the Red Sox would be lefty heavy. I took these props prior to them dropping the pitchers for the series. And I took Ramos 25-1. Spencer Jones, who is a lefty but crushes lefties, I boosted that to 26-1. And I took Paul Goldschmidt 30-1 to lead the series in home runs. I think those are great guys to back up. I also took George Lombard tonight to record a hit. I boosted it to 116 and was able to pay a full unit, which is great. He's one of the hottest hitters on the Yankees. I also took his double and the home run. Home run, folks, 14-1. After I took it, it went to 18-1, back to 14-1 last time I checked. One of the hottest bats on the Yankees, last 10 games, 643 slugging, 333 ISO, making 15% barrel rate against lefties, 625 slugging, 333 ISO, near 17% barrel rate. I also took Spencer Jones, $1.20 hit, 600 home run, or double, excuse me, 500 home run. He is hard contact. Spencer Jones is hard contact, and like I said, he's great against lefties. Last 30 at-bats against a left-handed pitcher, 741 slugging, 260 ISO, 11.8% ground ball rate, 47% hard hit, 12% barrel rate. How am I going to not take this when his ground ball rate is 11%? I didn't want to pay much juice today, and if you're going to ask me to pay $1.20 for a guy and George Lombard at plus money to do the literal bare minimum, and if it's going to be runs at a premium, hey, find some grass for a dollar.
1: Done. I love it. That's a great breakdown there in a game at 6.5 for that total. We see the same total in the ATL between the Phillies and the Bravos in game one. So we're expecting good pitching here whenever you have Chris Sale on the bump here for Atlanta. Where are you on this series, and where are you on game number one down there in the ATL?
2: You guys care if I go on a rant?
4: Go for it.
2: You don't. I really wish the Phillies didn't make the playoffs. I am sick and tired of hearing, I don't know if it's Philly radio or just people having false belief or they don't know what they're looking at. I wish they didn't make the playoffs because I saw someone on Philly radio say they're going to go on a run. Oh, they're going to go on a run. Let's go. Let's talk about these stats. Last 12 games, 85 WRC plus, 650 OPS, 115 ISO, 4% barrel rate. The only shocking thing about this team right now is they're not striking out, but they're not making hard contact. What is there to like about this team? Oh, well, you get Kyle Schwarber in October. You know, just because it turns the calendar turns October, I don't think it's that easy to just go, oh, I'm going to start swinging the bat really well now. I don't believe in that. I'm just going to go off the numbers that I see. Chris Sale should shove. Last five starts, 214 ERA, expected ERA, 240, XFIP 280, 30% strikeout rate. The Braves last 12 games, they're on fire. They're heating up at the right time, 121 WRC plus, 343 WOBA, 781 OPS, making a 10% barrel rate. It's the Braves. It is the Braves in the series, and I know people are like, oh, well, you can get the Phillies at a great price, sub 100 WRC+. Have fun.
4: I love you. You're so good. 9 of the 13, by the way, that Atlanta took in the season series. They gave up just 39 runs in the season series total, and starting pitching for Atlanta went a combined 6-1 with a 2.48 ERA. So, yeah, a Phillies team ranked 29th in runs scored in the month
2: they're
4: of
2: good.
4: September.
2: They're good. Just tell yourself they're good.
4: Yeah. We'll see what happens. All right, last 45 seconds with you. We got to ask before it starts this afternoon, who is in the World Series for you and who is hoisting the Commissioner's Trophy?
2: I want utter chaos in the AL. I think it's up in the air for, you could argue for any team. It's probably going to be the Rays, which you could still convince me it's any other team, but you can't convince me otherwise that it's not the Dodgers. You could say X team in the NL, and I'll tell you, they don't have the depth, they don't have the star power, they don't have a front office that is starving for yet another World Series championship where they've built their whole team on put your foot to the pedal come October. And no other team is like that since probably the 90 Yankees. They're the dark side now. And if you don't see or that ideology that they put in, I think you're not watching the game of baseball because all they do is time everything perfectly. Remember that drought they had in August? Well, look at their numbers as of late. They're heating up at the right time. They're going to do it again. And if I'm wrong, cool. It's not the first time.
1: I just wish that, one, you had something to say, and, two, you were more entertaining. Colby, absolutely fantastic, as always. And, by the way, very quickly, just give me the pulse of the city. I'm 1 through 10 right now with the Bears and with two teams in the postseason. It's got to be just insane.
2: Oh, they don't need coffee after last night's win. They're ready. They're ready to go. I do, though. I do.
1: You're the best. Give a follow on X. His videos are just as entertaining as this hit. At Colby M. Betts. Absolutely spectacular. We're back talking to fantasy football. Paul Kelly joining the program next right here. It's Beeson by the Books.
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10: This is a Bloomberg Business of Sports report. Major League Baseball has approached the Trump administration about hosting a game at a national park with an agency official scouting Grand Teton National Park as a possible location. The administration has looked at three potential locations for a baseball park within Grand Teton National Park. The idea of playing a game in a national park is one of several that MLB is exploring following the success of its other standalone events, such as the Field of Dreams game in Iowa. Dozens of executives teed up at the lush Caracas Country Club for a golf tournament, warming up for a sold-out oil and gas conference in the Venezuelan capital. Days earlier, the event organizers were in a panic because of a golf club shortage. "We contacted every golf club and shop to find clubs," said Alex Moles of a London-based global event partners. "We borrowed some sets and even bought a few to make sure we had enough." With a Bloomberg Business of Sports report, I'm Michael Barr.
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1: Our Power Hour continues. Jonathan Davis is going to join us in the next segment to get ready for the start of the NHL regular season. That is today as well. A lot of baseball talk with Colby Marcio in the last segment. We're going to talk all things NFL right now with our friend Paul Kelly. Always kind of to join us here, host of Fantasy Football Morning on SiriusXM's Fantasy Sports Radio. And give him a follow as we do at Paul Kelly Tweets, and joins us now in the Progressive Guest Line. And we were kidding during the break, and I asked you this time last week, Paul, are you healthy enough to do the segment? I thought maybe we'd get guys off the mend, and every week it's just more key injuries to key positions, Paul. But you look great here on a Tuesday morning. Is this as chaotic, or are we just kind of remembering it differently that this does happen just about every year?
13: I mean, it does happen just about every year, but we were talking off the air. It certainly just seems worse this year, right? I think maybe just the quality of the guys that are going down in many cases are people that we drafted for fantasy purposes to be either our number one quarterback or our number one running back. We have a bunch of running back injuries now this week to deal with. Yeah, it just does seem worse than usual this year.
4: All right, so the headliner, of course, for those that drafted in the first round and high in the first round, Devon Achane, it looks like he's done for the season. The hard part, if you had the handcuff of Ollie Gordon, he looks like he's banged up too. Where do we go from here, especially if you got priority on the waiver wire? And, Paul, is it as simple as, okay, we'll just take that next guy in Miami, or is there another running back elsewhere that you would pivot to?
13: Yeah, I actually wouldn't look to Miami first. And I know that's going to be the obvious knee-jerk reaction for people who have Achane and say, okay, well, who can I get for the Dolphins? Who's going to replace him? And I think the answer is it's going to be a combination of guys. So you mentioned Ollie Gordon. He's certainly in the mix to lead them in carries if he's healthy. But they also have Jalen Wright, who last year ran in front of Ollie Gordon. He ran in front of Ollie Gordon this preseason. I think if he's healthy, you're looking at least a two-man committee. And remember, the Dolphins traded for Jarquez Hunter at the end of the summer as well with the Rams. So he's potentially going to be somebody who could get into the mix as well. So now we're talking about multiple running backs all competing for touches in maybe the worst offense in the NFL. So, yeah, if you have Achane and you're desperate, it's worth putting in a waiver wire claim on one of those guys. And I think I would prioritize them as Gordon first and then Jalen Wright. But just temper your expectations. I think I would look elsewhere. The New York Jets, I think, at least in the short term, is where I would look. Braylon Allen for the Jets is a really good player. Breece Hall is going to be out for the next few weeks, and I think that Braylon Allen clearly is the next man up in that Jets offense.
1: Yeah, could have a good week against the Bears defense coming up here. I like that pick, Paul. You, on social media, I saw you post something about Marvin Harrison Jr. that caught my eye. And I know that sometimes you draft guys, you want to hold on to them, you want them to turn the corner, but what we want and what you're seeing might not match up. Paul, for a guy as talented as Marvin Harrison Jr. Is it time to cut the cord from a fantasy perspective?
13: I'm ready. I threw it out there last week in this segment that we were getting really close to that point. We're there now. It is so bad for Marvin Harrison, and I'll throw some numbers out there. These are from the Fantasy Points data suite, by the way. So Marvin Harrison, number 11 in wide receiver route share. That's great. That means he's out there an awful lot. He's running routes at an elite rate. But he's number 97 in targets earned per route run among 104 qualifying receivers. That is absolutely awful. So what it means is he's not separating. He's not winning. He's not commanding targets from his quarterback. So it's really bad. Hey, on my show this morning, I jokingly suggested that maybe the Cardinals and the Jaguars should trade receivers. Let's get Marvin Harrison out of Arizona. Let's get Brian Thomas Jr. out of Jacksonville, because that's been really bad too. Maybe both of these guys just need a change of scenery.
4: Wow. J.J. McCarthy also on line one saying, yeah, let me tell you how this is going to go. It's going to go well. Okay, so speaking of quarterbacks, we got a guy, you know, Mr. Reliable, Baker Mayfield. He'll play through anything. But a dislocated thumb is finally going to sideline him for a handful of weeks here. I know Jalen Daniels is going to be the starter, not advocating that you just run out and grab him because he's going to be the starting quarterback. But with the Baker Mayfield injury, I would imagine it's a guy that you can get off your roster because it is multiple weeks that he's out. Is there a pivot point if you were looking to bolster that spot with who's available? What would be your pivot after dropping Baker Mayfield?
13: Yeah, well, last week in this segment, we talked about streaming Geno Smith for the Jets, and that worked out beautifully last week against the Detroit Lions. And I think he's got a decent chance to keep it going this week against the Chicago Bears. And I know that defense looked better last night against Jalen Hurts, but I think it's still a pretty good matchup for quarterbacks. So I would roll with Geno Smith. I would also look at Jacoby Brissett for the Arizona Cardinals, who threw about 1,000 times this past week against the 49ers, and he's got the Giants this week, and then he has the Lions in week 5. So Jacoby Brissett is looking pretty good as a short-term fill-in quarterback as well. If you have Baker, I would be willing to cut him at this point. There are guys on the waiver wire who are just as good. By the way, Baker was just QB 32 in the games that he played, and guys, as you know, there were only 32 NFL teams.
1: So it might have been safe to cut him even without the injured thumb that we saw for Baker coming up. J.J. McCarthy, his name was brought up in the making of the segment here. And, Paul, if you're looking to stash and kind of grab and stash a guy, is that a guy, if you're that desperate, to say, could he pay dividends for me? Because obviously it's going to be Jameis, we think, in the short term here for the Giants. But you don't make a move like that, I think, long-term prognosis, if the Giants aren't thinking about J.J. McCarthy. Is that somebody you might, if you have a roster spot available, put there and just kind of sit and low simmer, if you will?
13: If I was in a 2QB league, and it does seem like more and more people are playing in 2-quarterback leagues this season, if I was in a 2-quarterback league, absolutely, because anybody who has a chance to start meaningful games at quarterback should be rostered in that type of format. And to your point, Dave, J.J. McCarthy, the Giants went out and got him. He is going to start games at some point. I don't think it'll be week 4. I don't know if it'll be week 5. But at some point, J.J. McCarthy is going to be QB1 for the Giants. So in a 2QB league, yes. If I was in a 1-quarterback league, only if it was in a very large, maybe 14, 16 teamer, would I look to pick him up.
4: Okay, so, Paul, we're going to be through, 3 weeks of an NFL season. I know I asked you this last week, but I feel like now we have a large enough sample where we understand who guys are and maybe some guys that have yet to really break out. I'll ask you the same question. Anyone on your radar that you would want to try and go out and acquire, knowing maybe what their upcoming next 3 to 4 weeks looks like? We're going to start to get the international slate in earnest with Colts Commanders headed over to London on Sunday morning here in the States. Anyone on your radar, maybe a player or two that you'd be targeting in a potential trade?
13: Well, yeah, I mean, you always want to look for guys who are underperforming that you felt really good about before the season started. And I'll give you a name that I think I might have mentioned him last week, but I'll go right back to it here, and that's Colston Loveland for the Chicago Bears. And, you know, we did see him more involved last night. He missed a touchdown by about that much, but his fantasy managers are certainly struggling with the lack of production that he has given us so far. And I would suspect that the fantasy manager in your league that currently has Colston Loveland on their team probably has another option at tight end that they feel better about right now. So Colston Loveland for me is somebody that I would look to target and acquire now. You want to trade, you want to buy low on these guys. And Colston Loveland's value is never going to be lower than it is right now. I think it's only going to get better. I think that by the end of the season, we're talking about him still as a tight end one for fantasy that you can probably get very, very cheap right now.
1: You know, we were talking about the Bucs and their quarterback situation there not looking great. How about the Packers and their running back room, which has been a disaster so far to begin this year here, Paul? Marshawn Lloyd, is this a guy that we just do not feel like he's going to be somebody that we want to roster at this point from what you've seen so far?
13: I'm waving the white flag over here on Marshawn Lloyd. I give up. Look, he looked good this preseason, and it certainly looked like he was going to be RB1 for this team going into the year without Josh Jacobs, but he has already lost that position. Caleb Johnson, who they traded for, has looked better. Chris Brooks also outsnapped him in week 3, and Marshawn Lloyd has just 81 total yards on his 27 touches this season. Is it all his fault? No. I mean, the Packers' offensive line has been terrible. And by the way, Josh Jacobs likely is back at some point this season. And when he does, Lloyd absolutely has no value at that point. So, yeah, I think he can do better. Some of the running backs we talked about as being available on the wire, I would rather have at this point than Marshawn Lloyd.
4: All right, last 30 seconds here, Paul. Are we getting into that point where you can start streaming defenses? Like, I know that was a favorite thing for me to do. I didn't want to spend, you know, on the waiver wire for that. Are we into that portion where we now kind of know some offenses you can attack?
13: Absolutely, and you're always looking for defenses going against questionable quarterback play. So certainly you could look to the Green Bay Packers this week. They'll be playing Jalen Daniels, right, in his first NFL start. I would look there. Small sample size, but he was 0-for-3 with a pick last week against the Vikings. So let's go there. Packers defense.
1: Paul, your information is fantastic. We appreciate you taking the time to join us here each and every week. And I know it's just chaotic with the injuries, but we really do appreciate you staying on top of it. Check them out. Host the Fantasy Football Morning Series, XM's Fantasy Sports Radio. We appreciate your time, as always. We've got JD, Jonathan Davis, going to talk some puck before this show is over. Come on back. It's VSiN by the Books.
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1: 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Matt Humans, Colby Marcio, and Paul Kelly already on the program. 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Jonathan Davis, the Iceman, cometh next here, Jensen, to get us ready for the start of the Stanley Cup season here to get to that Stanley Cup final. We can't wait to find out who's going to be there at the end of the year. But we also want to hear from you daily, and we do, at buythebooks@VEASAN.com. We appreciate all the inquiries that we get. Just want to know who you are, where you're watching and or listening, and what part of the United States or outside of the United States, Jensen, that you're listening and watching us. We always appreciate those daily emails. And I know that you have got some plays in pocket today for VEASAN Pro subscribers. But, Jensen, back to the emails for a second. Some of the ones we get are fantastic. We try to do our due diligence of getting those out there for the people. But we just want to and tell everybody, you know, we're pretty easy to get at. If you got something on your mind, just reach at us at buythebooks@VEASAN.com.
4: On to the diamond today. The postseason begins, and a couple of plays for me in pocket. I'm going to play the run line, plus 1.5 for the White Sox. It is a bullpen game, not only for Chicago, but also for the Houston Astros. Again, courtesy of our friends over at MLB Network Research. They put it in bold font, and I love this, Dave. Bullpen games, nothing new for the Chi Sox. 766 bullpen innings in the regular season. That ranks third all-time behind just the 2018 and 2019 Tampa Bay Rays. It is the club record, or they set an MLB record with 214 relief appearances of four or more outs this season. So expect Will Venable to be working early and often later on this afternoon. I also like the White Sox on the money line for a 1.5 unit play. I do think they are rolling much better than where this Houston offense is, Dave. I also like where Munetaka Murakami, if you heard Colby Marcio earlier in our program, if not, please give us a like and follow on our By the Books podcast. I think that the way that Vargas and Murakami are kind of that 1-2 punch that are really hot right now, that is going to provide a lot of matchup problems from the left and right side here for Joe Espada and how he deploys his bullpen. So I think that the White Sox, I'll take the team trending in the better direction offensively. And the trend, speaking of that, has been when the White Sox have a day off, they usually hit an over. And so you could see runs on both sides today, knowing it's going to be that carousel of relievers that goes through there. So the White Sox plus 1.5, and I'll also take them on the money line. The Red Sox and the Yankees from Yankee Stadium at 8 o'clock tonight. It'll be Cam Schlittler against Peyton Tolley. Schlittler has been nearly unhittable in his career against the Boston Red Sox. And I think runs will be at a premium in this game and potentially in this series. The big questions, Dave, will Aaron Judge be activated for this wild card series? We'll wait and see officially later on this morning. Heck, it might be coming out here in an hour or two for the official active wild card rosters for the Yankees and the Red Sox. You're looking at not only Aaron Judge, but Giancarlo Stanton, Trent Grisham, Ryan Weathers. Also on the Red Sox side, will Garrett Crochet be activated for this series? He will be out of the bullpen in all likelihood. So I like the Red Sox getting the run and a half. It is a little juicy price and to be expected with this kind of starting pitching matchup. But I will take the Red Sox plus 1.5 in what should be an excellent opening game of this series. A couple of college football plays just to get at you real quick. Matt Youmans mentioned UNLV at the end of his segment, and I tend to agree. This game will be at Allegiant Stadium against Cal. I played the money line minus $1.27 on UNLV. Both teams have been absolute under juggernauts. UNLV is 4-for-4 to the under. Cal is 3-1 to the under. So I didn't want to lay the 3 for UNLV. I would rather go on the money line here, and they've kind of been uneven in their performance so far this year. But I do think being at Allegiant Stadium there, genuine home field advantage. Yes, Cal is on the West Coast, but it's their only time that they'll play out there in the schedule that they have for this year. So UNLV on the money line. And I actually do like the Houston Cougars laying 10.5 against UCF. I did buy this down a little bit. They're up to 12.5 in some spots. I think that, you know, they can get into the low 30s here and be able to hold a UCF offense that, you know, really hasn't had much to write home about. They lost 12-7 to Pitt, and that's really been the one team that outside of TCU, which they ironically did beat 21-13, there really hasn't been a lot of offense here for the Knights. So I think that Houston does enough. They score into lower 30s. I like Houston covering 10.5 against UCF.
1: Again, if you are not a VSiN Pro subscriber as of yet, you really should be. $9.99 is that intro offer. I was just on the website here, Jensen, and perusing through it. They've already got our clip of Colby Marcio up. So, again, if you missed that segment, he is on the Padres tonight in Game 1 as well, and he likes them also in that series. So $9.99 gets you access to all this information. And Adam Burke has written up, certainly the White Sox and the Astros, going through his slight leans there. And he breaks it down here almost by, you know, offense versus pitching staff. So really got deep into the weeds here. And I'm not going to tell you exactly which way Berkey is leaning on that, but I would say that if you're a VSiN Pro subscriber, you have access to that information right now, $9.99, for that intro offer. But for the full year, it is 50% off right now. So that is a much better value here long term. But you get our daily breakdowns here as the baseball playoffs continue. And to that end, Jensen, as we talked about earlier in the program, I do have some positions here in the Padres going forward, obviously in some cross-board parlays. For somebody that is not invested yet in any futures market here in the Major League Baseball playoffs, where would you advise them to start looking? Because I know that Colby mentioned Dodgers. I know it's the unpopular play, but that they are still built for this time of year. So we might get... we might forget about them, obviously, for the first round, that they're not in it. But clearly in the National League, at least in Colby's eyes, that's still the team to beat.
4: So I said it yesterday. I'll say it again today. I think the Brewers, they're still not getting the respect that they deserve for the number one overall seed. If you can find them still north of 6-1 to win the World Series, I would get that in pocket. I did get a boost on DraftKings, a futures boost, to get them up to plus 780. And knowing where the rest of my future positions are, I still think that they are the best overall club. That's regardless of National League, American League. I had said on our VSiN community page, and if you've not jumped onto that, you can at VSiN.com. I asked just for the exercise, just if you had a free bet, if you had a free $10, $100, $1,000, whatever your bankroll is, if you had a free bet in one of those denominations, what future would you use in the American League pennant market? And, Dave, I would take the Chicago White Sox at the double-digit number, because then it gives you an opportunity to monetize each round that they advance. I don't think the Astros have enough to hold off Chicago from advancing to the division series against Cleveland. And remember that that season series between Cleveland and Chicago was a coin flip. Chicago did win it 7-6, but I think it's a pretty evenly matched series, more than meets the eye. I'd rather have the double-digit number in pocket so you can decide how you'd want to potentially hedge moving forward. Those would be my two recommendations in the futures market.
1: I know people out there like to play those exactas, those World Series exactas, now that we have the 12 teams potentially that in the final two that could be paired off here to win the World Series. And you get those much longer numbers there, Jensen, as well. But in that exercise that you just mentioned, if you do play that exacta, hopefully you get at least one home, and then you could have some hedgeable spots here if you get to the finals here, at least to win the pennant in your respective leagues. Do you like that sort of, hey, I can take that longer shot number, and hopefully if I can get one, at least in that to win the pennant, I've got a chance to go back on the other side?
4: I don't really want to play the exacta here because of how wide open I think the American League is, and that would be my only caveat. I'd rather have the single in pocket for the pennant, and then you only have to win two series if you're the White Sox and you're bringing that up. I think that would be the one spot I would look at, because now they're going to be an underdog in whoever they match up with on the other side, whether it is Tampa, New York, or Boston. That's my exercise. That's how I'd work it if you're looking to jump in on one single wager.
1: Four games today, obviously, in Major League Baseball. There will be five games tonight, yes, in the NHL. They're dropping the puck super early this year. Jonathan Davis is going to join the program here in the next segment to break down everything going on in the world of puck. And I'll be looking to try to add on a features play. I like to have one of those sweats as the year goes on. And, Jensen, the other thing about having some of these bets from the beginning of the year, like, just take out my Mets over Yankees exacta from February. I don't need that in the account any longer. I don't have any visions of grandeur of the Mets somehow being grandfather clause into the postseason. JD is going to help us navigate what's going to happen tonight in the opening night of hockey and down the board as well. That's next right here. It's VSiN by the Books.
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1: We are back, Beeson by the Books, on this Tuesday morning. Dave Ross, Jens Lewis here with you. We're going to go back to the mothership and look who has made it into the studio in Circa in Las Vegas. The one and only Jonathan Davis, back on the program, does a great job here in the network breaking down the NHL on a daily basis. Give him a follow on X as we do at West Coast Hockey. NHL has been added to the handle, and some of those stop hacking our guy JD out there in social media. Jonathan, great to have you back, man. When we see you, we think puck, and it might be cold on the ice, but look at you, man. You're all tan. Are you ready for the beginning of another season?
13: I am ready. I can't wait. I'm going to be at T-Mobile tonight for Vegas and Chicago. Yeah. I mean, bring it on. And look, we get things started today. The NHL doesn't do a lot of, you know, they make a lot of mistakes. But the one thing they did right is they've got Florida, Carolina to kick off the season, and that's going to be a doozy at 5 p.m. Eastern, 2 p.m. Pacific.
4: Indeed. So banner night in Raleigh. We'll get to see it hoisted. And then we get the Tkachuk brothers on the ice together for the first time since Team USA. And it'll be, I believe Barkov is back tonight. Remind me, since the 2025 clincher. So all kinds of headlines. But, yes, any sport, you should start with the champs. You get to see the banner. And let's drop the puck and go. Handicap this matchup tonight. I know you got a couple of player props that you like and perhaps a side as well.
13: Yeah, well, let's start with the side. I mean, look, it's strictly a value play. Like, I'm getting the Florida Panthers at plus money, and I think, you know, look, for Florida, this is kind of like their first part of their quest to get back to the Stanley Cup, to beat the team that, you know, kind of took it away from them. I mean, you know, last year was obviously an off year for the Panthers, but there's no one more that they want to beat to me than the Carolina Hurricanes, and they'll try to outscore them, and they'll try to out-physical them. I mean, Florida just signed a guy named Boko Amano, who is known for his pugilism more than his goal scoring. It's going to be a war tonight on the ice. I can't wait. So I like the side. I would lean to the over in this one if you wanted to play a total. There are a couple of player props. You mentioned Alexander Barkov returning. He's going to be playing alongside Brady Tkachuk, and you can get his assist prop at plus 120. The guy's got, what is it now? It's 37 points, 22 assists in 39 games versus the Carolina Hurricanes in his career. I like the value there. Also, on the Carolina side, they're missing one of their best players, Seth Jarvis. It's given an opportunity to a guy who normally plays on the bottom of the lineup, Eric Robinson, to play on the first line for Carolina. You can get his goal prop now at plus 440. It's been dropping. But Robinson, guys, 3 goals on 9 shots. Against Florida goalie Jacob Markstrom.
1: So, again, lean to that over. As you say, 6.5 is what that's sitting at right now. And, again, Panthers, you can get them plus $1.11 right now out there at Circa where you are, JD, in Las Vegas. I know what it feels like to be a Maple Leafs fan to a degree, just to a small degree, after having a ticket on them. And you told me I could burn that up last summer, and I should have because it was just a hole in my wallet all year. Battle of Canada to kick it off tonight here. Canadians coming into town against the Maple Leafs. Toronto looks very different, though, at least on paper, with some acquisitions here, JD. What do you make of this one here with Montreal coming to town?
13: Yeah, a lot of turnover in that Maple Leafs lineup under their new general manager, John Chyka, and a new head coach in Jim Hiller, who comes over from Los Angeles. Again, value standpoint, I like Montreal at a really cheap price. I think they're the better team, and I think for the Maple Leafs it may take a little bit of time to get things sorted out with a new roster. They made a big trade yesterday, acquiring Kirill Marchenko from Columbus. I don't know if he'll be in the lineup tonight. But there are some props on the Maple Leaf side that I do like. William Nylander loves to play against the Canadiens. He's got goals in 5 of the last 7 games against Montreal. And on the Canadian side, defenseman Lane Hutson, Norris Trophy winner. This is a rookie of the year winner. And this is a guy that You know, normally you get him around minus 140, minus 150 for an assist. Get him at minus 115 tonight. It's just too good a price to pass up. So I like both those props there. And then the rookie, Gavin McKenna, making his NHL debut, the first overall draft pick. You can get his assist prop at plus 260. The guy's going to be playing up in, you know, either the first or the second line. He's going to get power play time. I think we see McKenna. And then one final play on the Maple Leaf side. They acquired defenseman Darren Radish from Tampa. I think, you know, Radish is a shot volume defenseman. That's what he was in Tampa. He's going to anchor the Maple Leafs power play. I like his shot prop over 2.5 at plus 104. And look, he's going to be firing. Why not sprinkle on his goal prop at plus 450?
4: Yeah, the 18-year-old. I remember what I was doing as an 18-year-old. It was not skating with Tavares and Nylander north of the border, but my gosh, that is going to be a sight to see, and I know Maple Leafs fans are all jacked up and hoping the future is now. The future might need to get here quickly for two teams that did not perform well last year. The New York Rangers were pitiful. The Boston Bruins, a season to forget. Two teams trying to prove

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14: 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However you're taking us there, we appreciate it. It's Gil Alexander. That right there is Kelly Bidlin, everybody.
15: Hey.
14: Maybe my favorite Tuesday of the whole year.
15: Favorite Tuesday of the year. All right, I like it.
14: Rainy Tuesday in Las Vegas.
15: You know what? Perfect. Perfect, because that gives you no reason to go outside today,
14: even though, you know, because I'm always tempted to go outside when it's beautiful weather, like it typically is this time of year. But rain means indoors, baseball, all day long.
15: Yeah, on the couch.
14: Love it.
15: 8 hours.
14: My dad used to say...
15: Not commercial free.
14: Don't call me, I'll call you. Please, I don't think he made that up, but that's what he loved.
15: And no tennis for Gil today, straight home.
14: Well, no tennis, yeah, no tennis playing, but tennis handicapping, because the tour, WTA and ATP, they're in
15: They're in Asia, so the men are in Tokyo and Beijing. Those are 500s. The women are in Beijing for a 1,000, so there will be the tennis schedules. There will be handicapping. I had a winner last night, actually, on Alejandro Davidovich Fokina in a final in Chengdu. So that was a plus 122 winner for subscribers, all VSiN subscribers, every host, every guest, every sport at VSiN.com/picks. So handicapping will be done after the show. Picks will be up on the website for subscribers. The matches will actually take place at night, so there won't be much numbers game talk of tennis in between.
2: We yes. have always a bummer when it's overnight like that. We can't talk about it on the show.
15: Just a different time zone.
2: Just a different
15: That's
2: time.
15: All. Yeah. We have plenty to talk about otherwise. The National
2: right,
15: Football
2: man.
15: League, college football, baseball today. Joe Sheehan will join us here momentarily. Talk MLB wild card round. All of his thoughts on all four series. I got thoughts as well. We'll also have Mark Borchard later to talk Major League Baseball postseason with us. Two segments for each of them.
2: That's right.
15: We're going ham on the MLB today. Jay Kahn, a special numbers game investigation reveals that the NHL regular season begins tonight, including a game here in Las Vegas. Five games begin the NHL season tonight. Jay Kahn will join us, our old friend Jake. And then Drew Dinsick, his normal Tuesday spot, talking NFL with us, coming up at the top of next hour. So we're packed. Oh, and Survivor, the segment, the beloved Tuesday Survivor segment. We will do that as well. Coming
2: Jammed,
15: up on the
2: man.
15: Show.
2: Get it all in, yep.
15: Oh. Got stats leader odds as well
2: mm-hmm.
15: in there.
2: Home runs, stolen base leaders.
15: For you power rankings fans out there, we had to delay something because of all the baseball and hockey, so that'll be tomorrow.
2: Yeah, we'll get to that tomorrow.
15: You think there's a clamor for our power rankings? You think there's anybody out there like, we're on the power rankings?
2: Sure, there's like eight tweets waiting for us right now. They're like, let's just get to it right to it.
15: Yeah, Patriots fans are not going to be excited about the power rankings again like they were last. Well, they were very angry at me last week. I don't think they're going to.
2: And we do have some news to start the show with.
15: Okay.
2: Aaron Judge.
15: Yes. The news we've been waiting for.
2: Yes, will not be on the wild card roster.
15: He wanted to, but in the end, the Yankees say no. Jorge Castillo reporting Aaron Judge will not be on the Yankees wild card series roster, a source confirming to ESPN. Jack Curry of the ES Network also on it. I like how these reporters give a nod, as they're mm-hmm. supposed to, journalistically. So that makes me feel even better about the Red Sox bet in those series. I have two series bets, the Red Sox, and I'll let you know what the other one is a little later on when we talk to Joe. But it's just going to be, of all the series, first of all, the White Sox-Astros series is the sort of a stepchild of these four series, let's be honest. Sorry, White Sox and Astros fans.
2: Yeah.
15: Winner to take on the Guardians. But the Red Sox and Yankees, I don't know if you know this about these two teams, but they have a bit of a rivalry.
2: They played a couple times.
15: Yeah. And I just love the matchup for the Red Sox left-handed heavy pitching against the left-handed heavy bats of the New York Yankees. I like the handedness there. The absence of Judge will emphasize that. Heliot Ramos, Giants great, is going to have to come through for the Yankees a time or two. And it'll be interesting to see how the Red Sox approach this. With a great bullpen at the back end, Garrett Crochet is going to be involved as well with Whitlock and Chapman. Should be fun.
2: Yes.
15: And then, of course, the Cubs and the Padres might be the best one on paper.
2: Pulling up the odd screen right now. Wanted to see if any of the game, if the game line reacted to Aaron Judge news at all. Not really.
15: Yeah,
2: you know, it's
15: probably
2: baked in.
15: Yeah, it's already baked in the recipe.
2: Usually I'm expecting like one shock to light up a bit. No. Everybody's like, yeah, we're good.
15: Phillies Braves is the one that starts it all off. So the order of events is going to be the same today, tomorrow, and if necessary, Thursday. Phillies Braves first, White Sox Astros after that, Red Sox Yankees begin the night activities, and then the Cubs Padres is your nightcap. It's going to be 2:10 Eastern for the Phillies Braves, 5:10 Eastern for the White Sox Astros, 8:10 Eastern for the Sox and the Yanks, and then the old 10:10 Eastern for the Cubs and the Padres. Enjoy that, East Coast.
2: Yeah.
15: Yeah. Oh, I can't wait, man. So great.
2: Got to start them at the 10s.
15: You know what's amazing about baseball, too, is the regular season is its own thing, and then the postseason is something entirely different.
2: Oh, it's entirely different. It's the only postseason, Gil, that I wish was longer.
15: Yeah.
2: Because you know me, I'm in and out of baseball during the regular season, and when we hit here, I'm all
15: blink.
2: In.
15: It's a blink.
2: And then it's a blink.
15: We'll talk to Joe Sheehan. We'll talk to Mark Borchard.
2: Yep.
15: We'll save more talking there. Last night, National Football League. How about that? How about that game last night? Chicago 27, Philadelphia 7. Blowout. Can we say that? Case Keenum under center for the Bears. No problem for the Chicago Bears as they get it done. Cover the spread, obviously, win outright, knock the Eagles from the ranks of the unbeaten, for those of us with last unbeaten, still alive, or last winless as well. But for last unbeaten, that was a big deal. So we're down to five unbeatens and five winless teams now through three games. If you missed this last night, Chicago 4th-and-1 at the Philly 32 to start. First drive, Keenum to Sam Roush for 16. Part of an 11-play, 66-yard drive that took 6-13. Burden in from 18, 7-0. Bears, 8:47 left in the first. Philly, second time they had the ball, 2nd-and-20 at their own 10. Hurts to Bigsby, ball punched out, recovered by Xavier Woods. Chicago set up at the Philly 15. After a 1st-and-goal to 6, pass to Loveland ruled just short of the goal line on review. 3rd-and-goal pass to Adunze from the 3, bobbled and only caught with the shoulder landing just outside the back of the end zone. So they missed short, and then they missed long. 4th-and-goal to 3, they went into shotgun. What are we doing? Incomplete intended for Burden. And so I think a lot of people were like, this was too good to be true. It's too good to be true. Of course, they didn't go up 14-0, but not even 10-0.
2: Right.
15: Philly from their own 3, they go 96 yards to the 1. They're like, look at this team. So good. But along the way, Jalen Hurts gets trucked on the sidelines and into the tent. So Andy Dalton had to come under center to finish out the drive. And from the first of all, Saquon lost a yard on first. He was stuffed on 2nd-and-goal at the 2. And then 3rd-and-goal, they decided to let the old red rifle take a shot in the end zone. Picked. Dylan Thiedemann picked in the end zone.
2: What are we doing? Andy Dalton, if you can't step in this moment and just not throw an interception in the end zone, like, what are you doing in the NFL?
15: Oy vey, Schmears.
2: Were you not thinking the same thing? Well, like, this isn't a kid out there that we're just, like, testing out. Like, this is Andy Dalton.
15: Yeah.
2: Just don't throw an interception in the end zone.
15: Is that too much to ask?
2: Is it too much to ask?
15: My favorite part of the whole thing was Hurts coming out of the tent and then seeing what happened
2: I know.
15: Not being able to control.
2: I think he was going crazy.
15: He was like, "Are you like just could not be poker face?"
2: I actually thought the broadcast did a great job of cutting to the camera shots of that.
15: Yeah.
2: He kept doing like the peek out, like, "Yeah, let me get out there. We're at the 1 yard line. It's my spot."
15: So Bears go all the way down, can't score. Eagles go 96 yards. I mean, they did get dropped back a yard, so it was a 95-yard drive in the end. They get picked. Chicago does get a Santos 29-yard field goal at that point to increase their lead to 10-0. And then the final sequence of the first half, Philadelphia from their own 33, they're down 10-0. Hurts is back in now. 8 plays, 1st-and-goal to Chicago 9. No timeouts, 19 seconds left. Hurts to Devonta Smith for 8. Tick, tick, tick, tick, tick, tick, tick, tick, tick, tick. To the half yard, to half a second left at the 1, they snap it. Tuchus push, touchdown Hurts, 10-7, we go to the half.
2: Yep.
15: And they did get it in.
2: Beautiful operation.
15: As Stephon Diggs said in Celebrity Family Feud, get it blank, get it in, is what they did. 10-7, and because they had the 2-for-0 here, right, they were getting the ball back first in the second half for the Eagles, you thought to yourself, again, this was too good to be true.
2: Oh,
15: of course the Eagles are going to win this now.
2: Oh, before that drive, I grabbed a little +3.5 live. I'm like, the old double dip here. Let's go down and score. I'm feeling great.
15: Well, then it was a 3.5 fest for the Eagles. Santos added a field goal for the Bears, 13-7, while the Eagles were 3 and out. And then Chicago next drive, 5 plays, 71 yards, 2:49 off the clock. Keenan to Khalif Raymond from 41 out, 20-7. The Bears eschewing the 2-point conversion to go up 14, 5:47 left in the third quarter. So the Eagles had already had 2 3-and-outs to begin the half. How about a 4-and-out, 4th-and-1 at their own 49? Oh, no, this is a 3-and-out also. 4th-and-1 at their own 49. They try to draw the Bears offside, and they take the delay. Were you shocked by that? I was.
2: Yeah. It's the 4th-and-1 team.
15: Yeah. Philly got the ball back. Then 4th-and-5 of the Chicago 46. They did go for it. Hurts picked right to T.J. Edwards. Threw it right to him. Chicago then 4th-and-2 at the Philly 39. They draw an offside. Keenum in from 1, eventually 13 plays, 58-yard drive that took 8:04 off the clock. The old Riggo drill that just beat the opponent into submission. 27-7 Chicago just over the halfway mark of the fourth quarter, and that's how it would end. Only a turnover on downs later for the Eagles. Couldn't get the Bears off the field at the end. There was a 4th-and-1 for the Bears at the Philly 34. Swift for 15 was the final play of any competition. 27-7, 375 yards and 248 in favor of the Bears. Chicago +3 in turnovers. Keenum, in his first action since 2023, 24 of 34 for 247. And the Bears now 39 takeaways since the beginning of the 2025 season, the most in the National Football League.
2: Did this game make you feel better about the well-roundedness of the Chicago Bears?
15: It did.
2: Or make you feel more concerned about the Philadelphia Eagles?
15: A little bit of both. But, you know, what's the Bears' formula that has been? They have unbelievable turnover margin.
2: Mm-hmm.
15: And at some point, I mean, all offseason, what was I saying? I was like, yeah, that's going to end for the defense. Well, it didn't last night.
2: Yeah. I think the Eagles got problems, man. 2-point win over the Commanders, 4-point win over the Titans, and then you get blown out in Chicago.
15: Yeah, man. ESPN Insights letting us know teams who started their non-week one quarterbacks this season are 6-0. That's the most teams to win without their week one starter through 3 weeks since the 1970 merger.
2: That's just a fun stat.
15: It's amazing.
2: Absurd.
15: Drew Locke, Case Keenum, Marcus Mariota, Michael Penix, Jameis Winston, and Carson Wentz. Carson Wentz, that distinguished list. Baseball next with Joe Sheehan on a numbers game right here at Visa.
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0: 1,000 goals.
1: Ovi's still playing along with a lot of new shiny toys, guys. I talked about it with Toronto, but Washington went out and got Jordan Kyrou, Alex Tuch. They have legit top six players playing on their fourth line. I don't even know how they're going to work this all out in Washington, but yes, Ovi's there, still going to be locked in on the power play, and I actually think this is a good thing for him. He's going to be so insulated. I think the minutes will come down a little bit, which will be a good thing for a guy that's 40 years old and trying to play an 84-game season and potential deep playoff run as well.
2: Canadiens, Jake mentioned 22-1. No team from Canada has won the Cup since 1993 when the Canadiens did it. Not mention the Toronto Maple Leafs, who, of course, famously have not won the Cup since 1967. They're at 25-1. I'm curious, Jake, is there an award market that you love? You're good at the pre-flop awards.
1: It's a good question. I think the Vezina is a spot where I would look to first, just because I think goaltending is so up in the air at this point, where you could kind of go really anywhere with it. When I look at the potential goaltenders that could win the Vezina Trophy, Connor Hellebuck not starting the season with the Winnipeg Jets, not even getting paid by the Winnipeg Jets right now. So we're trying to kind of sort out that whole situation. So I think you could find some value in the Vezina Trophy if you go a little bit further down the board and look at some of the names kind of in that middle range. I'm talking like 20 to 40 to 1. Linus Ullmark in Ottawa, they're going to have to lean on him very heavily. I know he had some issues last year, battled some mental health issues, unfortunately, and some injury issues as well. So hopefully if he's okay and he's good to go, I like Linus Ullmark at his number. He cashed me a nice ticket, by the way, a handful of years ago to win the Vezina back when he was playing with the Boston Bruins. Sergei Bobrovsky with Toronto as well, I think has a lot of upside. If Toronto is going to make the playoffs, Bob's probably going to have a great season. He's won this award before. So I think this is the one, guys, where you can find some value. Most of the other awards I look at and I say, at top of the board, one of these guys is probably winning it. I think goaltending is completely up in the air this year, especially with Connor Hellebuck not playing for the Winnipeg Jets to start the season.
3: I mean, yeah, he's plus 450 as the favorite.
2: Yep. So, Hellebuck plus 450. Hellebuck
1: He's not even playing.
2: He's won three of these, including his second and third, not last year, but the 2 years before that. Vasilevsky won it last year. That was his second. The current odds, Hellebuck plus 450 is a short shot, as Kelly mentioned. Logan Thompson of the Caps at plus 750. Ilya Sorokin of the Islanders plus 750. Andre Vasilevsky, as I mentioned, of Lightning at 8-1. Igor Shesterkin of the Rangers at 10-1. Jeremy Swayman of the Bruins at 13-1. At the top of that board.
3: I'm going to bet some Ullmark with you, Jake. 40-1.
1: Yeah, like, let's do it. Let's run it back. Let's run it back. Now, Hellebuck could get traded next week, end up in a great spot, and change this whole conversation. But for now, I like the deeper shot plays in that market, guys.
2: Jake, let's do this weekly, shall we?
1: Let's do it. I can't wait. I'm glad to see you guys again. This was a lot of fun.
2: You too, man. Coming back with Drew Dinsick on the NFL next on The Numbers Game.
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12: Hello.
11: Drew Densick about to join us, talk National Football League with us. Mark Borchardt a little later will revisit the Major League Baseball postseason. That's the first hour we haven't read tweets in, I think, in forever.
12: Yeah, you didn't read a single one, did you?
11: Let's make amends on that real quick. Noah at You've Said It All. Odds we can get Jay Conn to throw some more nice NHL futures before the puck drops today. Well, we had some a little earlier. His thoughts on the NHL futures market. He did add a play tomorrow night, the Avs game, the Avalanche game against the... Who are they playing tomorrow night? He likes the over in the Avs Kings game tomorrow night, and he also likes the Avalanche in regulation. Mark Wilson, another no info winner for Wishnev on the Megapod. I don't know why we bother researching. This has become a thing with Todd. It happens about once a year where he is completely unaware of who the starting quarterback is going to be on a team, and he bets them anyway, and they win. So he's like, oh, you know, Bajent this, Tyson Bajent that. We're like, he's got a concussion. It's going to be Case Keenum. He's like, I still like the Bears. And he always hits those. Ice Goon. I actually asked this of Jake off air because I saw your tweet. He says, this is for Jake. I'm a diehard Kings fan, LA Kings. My favorite NHL future is Kings plus 155 to miss the playoffs. Sadly, we're going to stink for the next few years, he said. Also like Sharks elimination stage to be first round of playoffs plus 170 at DraftKings. Thoughts on both. Jake actually is oppo you on the Kings. He likes the Kings. He thinks they're going to finish second in the Pacific Division. So he does not like your miss the playoffs play. As far as the Sharks elimination stage to be first round of playoffs, he didn't really have too much conviction on that.
12: Yeah, what do you say? He's lower on the Sharks than most?
11: Lower on the Sharks than most.
12: You know, than Gil and I, because we're
11: that's
12: pretty
11: right.
12: High on them.
11: Yeah, that's right.
12: As always.
11: Mark Brashear, is this press conference not more telling of the failure of the Mariners front office than anything? I didn't actually see it, but it has not been a clean close to the year or year at all.
12: Didn't
11: they
12: make the manager like announce his own firing?
11: He announced to the team, "I won't be back." Yeah, right before the game or during the game.
12: I think that's what I saw.
11: Jason H11, raining in Vegas. PSA: stay off the roads. Y'all can't drive worth a lick in the rain. Let me tell you something. LA is the worst on that.
12: I gave a pickup truck. What street is this one we come in down here next? Like adjacent to Fremont?
11: Oh,
12: I don't even know.
11: I don't even
12: Main
11: know.
12: Street or whatever.
11: Man,
12: I gave a truck about three car lengths space because he had clearly worn tires out in the back, and every red light we'd hit, it turned green. He'd go to shoot off, and then just back tires were all over the place. I was like, this guy's wrecking into something.
11: In L.A., nobody told anybody you should probably lower the MPH a little bit.
12: Mm.
11: Nobody knows. Wegg's Pool, Johnson, Ben Johnson is Sirianni's daddy, he says. Shrek McPhee, I thought Tanner McKee was the next Peyton Manning. Where was he? Andy Dalton in 2026, really? Tanner McKee was the emergency quarterback, coach's decision for the Eagles last night.
12: I love that tweet, though. That was like a year, like three seasons ago. It was like Tanner McKee, like, you think they could trade him for like a first-round pick, second-round pick?
11: He is going to be great. Patrick Kelly, good morning and happy best Tuesday ever. Oy vey, Schmier. All I want is an official Red Ryder carbine action 200-shot range model air rifle with a compass in the stock and this thing that tells me tush-push, or this thing that tells time, tush-push.
12: Yeah, yeah.
11: That was all over the place. Was that a Andy Dalton, or was that a Christmas Story tweet? I
12: you went through it so quick, I don't know.
11: Judd O'Connor, the best part about the Eagles' offense is when Barkley's running all over the defense and Mannion says, you know what, enough of that. Oh, that drives me crazy. That was the Norv Turner thing in D.C. Oh, Stephen Davis is getting 6 yards a carry? Why don't we pass? Jesse Welch. Hey, Gilly, as a humble Gentile, I beseech Hashem to bless you, my chosen friend. Thank you, Jesse, for searching AI or ChatGPT for the proper thing to say. Mac, thought you might like this hobby box. Only $100. Comes with two autos. Cool way to get back in the hobby. Oh, Topps Chrome tennis trading cards. I have an EGA that was gifted of me, 2024 Topps Chrome.
12: Yeah, you beautiful. Do. You got an EGA, I got to call him work out.
11: Do you?
12: Yeah.
11: Who do we owe that to again?
12: I think it was Doug Wedge, right?
11: Was that Doug Wedge?
12: I think so.
11: If it was Doug Wedge, I love you, Doug Wedge. Bet your boots.
12: If it was someone else, I'm sorry.
11: Yeah, if it was someone else, we apologize. That's awful of us.
12: This is part of the reason why I tell people not to bring us anything, because I hate when we forget it.
11: They'll let us know. Bet your boots off, last one. I totally thought the Bears were going to run up the score last night, apropos Bears coach's preseason comments saying he wants to score the most points or whatever. Apparently not. Red X to his over 34.5, I guess, team total, I guess is what he's talking about there.
12: How long do you think Drew will wait?
11: Drew didn't think it's here. Drew, we went a whole hour without reading tweets, so apologies. Drew Densig joins us now, courtesy of the Progressive Guest Line. You can follow him on Twitter, whale_capper. He's the co-host of the Deep Dive Podcast. How you doing, man?
13: I'm great, man, except Todd put the whammy on me on the Megapod last week. Rereading the records and jumps in with here comes an 0-3, and then sure enough, that's how it went down.
11: For him. He's a horrible human being.
12: Yeah, well,
11: he really is. It's just horrible.
12: If he could predict the future like that, tell him to stop with other people.
11: He also, you heard the tweet. He also was like, I didn't, you know, he had no idea Case Keenum was starting.
13: I remember. Yeah. I remember. I was like, who's going to tell him? Is Gil going to say something? It was uncomfortable.
11: Uncomfortable. It really was. Had to jump in there. What did you think about last night's game? What's your takeaway? Kelly asked, I think, the appropriate question earlier of me, which is, yeah. More about the Eagles or more about the Bears?
13: More about Ben Johnson. Ben Johnson has the skeleton key for Vic Fangio's defense. He's got the answer. Whatever Fangio did, it didn't matter. He had exactly the right play dialed up. They had prepared Case Keenum extremely well. And obviously, like, it was just good process all around. Tyson Bagent into the concussion protocol. They make the call. They make the decision right away. Like, we are just going to give all of the QB1 snaps to Case Keenum this week and prepare him for this game, and trust that our scheme is going to, you know, to be enough to get us a hard fought win. And you know, Bagent was available. He was their backup quarterback, but they weren't tempted to be like, well, Bagent is better. Should we just put him in there instead of Keenum? No, they practiced with Keenum. They had a great week of practice, and it showed, because particularly in the scripted portion of the game, Keenum was just absolutely razor sharp.
11: Yes,
13: and
11: he was.
13: Yeah, Vic Fangio's defense is it definitely has a Ben Johnson problem, and it may have a problem beyond that, because it certainly isn't performing to the level of the talent on the field.
11: Does it make you, if I said, okay, who's winning those two divisions, the NFC East and the NFC North, does it help you with the East at all?
13: Ooh, man. The Eagles sample so far. The Eagles, here's the funny thing about the Eagles. They've played the Commanders' defense, the Titans' defense, and the Bears' defense. These are not good defenses.
11: That's right.
13: Particularly, these are not good pass defenses. And so far, they have something, their offense overall is like in the 20s. That is not a good sign, because when you adjust for opponent defense in this situation, it would tell you that the Eagles defense, Eagles offense, is somewhere in the 29 range. That is, a bad place to be in a division with the Cowboys, certainly. And if the, you know, Commanders and Giants are going to be, tougher outs than we expected, then yeah, Eagles right now, I think, are staring at, you know, potentially eking out a division win and being the, you know, the third seed, which is not going to be a path to success in the playoffs, in my opinion. So, I would say that the results so far on the Eagles offense, which was a huge question surrounding this team heading into the season, have been very, very negative. That said, I bet the Eagles this week. Tough to square exactly why I'm believing in them against the Rams, but yeah, I think overall the answers so far for the offense have been all returned as negative.
12: Yeah, that game. Look ahead, when we were talking about it yesterday, guessing lines 2.5 reopens 3. No surprise, Rams on the road late.
11: That's what
12: 3.
11: I guessed. Yep. That's what I guessed yesterday. Sight unseen on the Eagles. Real quick before we get to all your picks for Week 4 and your survivor thoughts as well. What about the NFC North? Like, if I said, okay, give me your 1, 2, 3, 4 in the NFC North now, what do you make of that?
13: I mean, number one is the Lions, and I think I'm projecting them a win clear of the field there. I have them actually projected for 12 wins. Their schedule was easy to start the year. It's looking even easier now. I'm pretty sure they're going to get your 1 or 2 seed. Some of that is obviously the, already having banked 2 wins and then presumably getting back, the 2 key safeties to help patch a hole in what has been the leakiest secondary in the NFL, I think is a huge factor here. They get Panthers Cardinals next 2 weeks and then the bye. They get a bit of a broken Packers team week 7. Like this, the NFC North could be over relatively quickly here. And I know I'm dispatching, I'm kind of dismissing the Vikings. And that's maybe, a little bit too quick to completely give up on the Kyler Murray experience. But, I have a lot of Vikings futures from preseason. I thought Kyler Murray was going to look better in this offense and that they were going to be complimentary. Right now it's all defense. It feels very fragile. And I think the difference in quality of the schedule tilts the North towards the Lions.
11: You told us you're taking the Eagles against the, taking the points versus the Rams.
13: Yeah.
11: Are you, well, okay, expound on that if you would.
13: It's a bad spot. It's a really, really bad spot for the Rams. In a lot of the same way that Ben Johnson has a skeleton key for Fangio's defense, McVay has always struggled against Fangio for whatever reason. And I know that, McVay wants to get his ground game going. That should be a good plan A against the Eagles defense the way that they're rostered. But if for whatever reason it just hasn't worked, I think Stafford looks a little bit rough right now. I think the offensive line for the Rams has been very inconsistent with only the one good performance at home. And then you add in the situational elements where the Rams, not only did they travel, of course, very famously to and from Melbourne, played in altitude last week. Now they got to go play on the East Coast with an early kickoff after a couple of night games. This is just kind of a diabolical body clock travel spot for the Rams.
11: Chris Velika's dream of a Rams 1-4 start still alive.
13: Yeah.
11: Still alive. Yeah. What did he get, 14-1 on that?
12: And yeah.
11: Felt like it should have been longer.
12: Yeah, but that's what we said immediately.
11: Yeah. All right. More with Drew, his Week 4 plays, all of them. The rest of them, next on A Numbers Game.
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11: Back on the numbers game live from Circa Resort Casino, downtown Las Vegas. Gil Alexander, Kelly Bidlin. One of the great sports days of the year. Do you have a shot of me later today?
12: I don't think
11: the
12: fellas got it. Well,
11: oh, we don't have
12: it
11: yet,
12: yeah.
11: You've given AI the task of giving a shot of me on the couch today, and you said AI doesn't like me so much?
12: Yeah. It's not a flattering picture of you. I had to send in like 17 more. I was like, come on, like make this look more accurate.
11: Makes me look older and fatter, you said?
12: I'm going to say 5 years older and 20 pounds heavier than you are.
11: I'm very excited about that.
12: Yeah.
11: We get tweets beating the book. Brendan Tanner McKee, a.k.a. Will Howard, in terms of a hype, you mean? Chris Todd, the Red Rifles one and done was priceless. He should quit trying so hard. Go Birds. And Patrick Kelly, answering my question, he goes, yeah, bit of both. It was Dalton and Christmas Story. Sigh, no producer here. All my own material. Sounded good in my head, just like fine cab savin, peel and eat shrimp. Oh, a little wine. Cab savin, peel and eat shrimp. He's sucking up to Drew there.
12: Yep.
11: Edward Hamilton, I share Drew's concern for Murray. Kyler Murray has potential to kill my Vikings NFC futures, and can we get a doctor Rick from the Progressive ads and see if he can hold a candle to the Jardians gal. Have a great week, and let's keep cashing tickets. Oh, if we could get that dude from the Progressive commercials.
12: Dr.
11: Those
12: Rick.
11: Are the most consistently amusing commercials. The dads saying dad things.
12: Oh, yeah.
11: The Progressive guy.
12: Wait, you guys actually know that, like, the main guy's, he has a name?
11: He said Dr. Rick, I guess that's who it is.
12: But that guy's, like, a legit actor, though. Like, I've seen him in other things.
11: He is. Have you? Yeah.
12: Yeah, I think so. He's been, like, in movies and shows.
11: And Nick Mancini, can we get the Megapod on Wednesday this week? You know, it's an interesting thing with the Megapod, because I'd love to do them on Wednesday. I'd love to do them a day earlier. But there is a point where it's too early in the week where, like, news happens. So we don't want it to be too early. So that is a little bit of a balance. So that's why we chose Thursday to always do the Megapod. But, Nick, I will take it under advisement, because it's not the worst idea, that's for sure.
12: That's the great Bill Glass. He's been in many, many. And, like, by that, I mean he's got, like, 29 things on his IMDb page.
11: Get the old Bill Glass on the show right after you get the no guy on.
12: But that was way more embarrassing.
11: Oh, here it is. Here it is.
12: Yeah, I'm you like, all day
11: geez,
12: today.
11: How old and fat do I look here?
12: Right? All
11: thanks,
12: day,
11: AI. Man. This is me all day watching baseball. Can't wait.
12: It's a good setup, though.
11: I got the Reese's.
12: Hey, you got a dog. Where'd you get a dog?
11: Oh, my dog.
12: I didn't even ask AI to put the dog in.
11: I don't know. I think that dog's name is Milt. I just came up with it. It was the first name that came in my head. Look at that. Baseball logos everywhere. Drew Dinsick, not known for baseball, but Drew, you love October baseball as well, right?
13: Oh, absolutely. The stakes are so great on every out, on every pitch, and that's what I live for. You know, those of us who really care about tennis, I think a huge part of it is because when you're at the end of these huge matches, it's slam level. Like, you know, that when the stakes go up and every little thing matters more, you have my attention, and that's exactly what October baseball is. So I'm fired up for this playoff run, and of course I'll be cheering on my Dodgers.
11: His Dodgers, so he's got the ticket on, and he will parade it around the bar when the Dodgers win the World Series.
12: Paper circuit ticket, Drew? Should I warn these guys?
13: Paper circuit ticket.
12: Okay.
13: Absolutely.
11: I love it.
13: That's the way it goes.
11: Real quick, before we get back to your, before you get back to your week four NFL, you're not, no tennis in Beijing or otherwise today? None for you?
13: I had a winter in China this morning. I don't usually play tennis this time of year, but when you get the big brother, little brother, Medvedev, Rublev, I actually have a Google alert that sends me an email that's like, oh, yeah, Medvedev's playing Rublev. You should go check out the odds. And I got some Medvedev home, 2-0 over Rublev. So that was good.
11: I got the other one. I had Alejandro Davidovich Fokina.
13: Oh, nice.
11: He has a dog. Yeah, his second ATP title winner after not having any.
13: Kind of breaking through.
11: Yeah.
13: Yeah, I really like his game. I like that he's starting to find some consistency and finishing these off.
11: Every host, every guest, every sport, for subscribers, vsin.com/picks. 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All right, Drew, you already gave us the Eagles, plus the points against the Rams. What else did you land on week four?
13: Let's go down in, you want to do rotation order? Mission?
11: Sure. Let's do it that way.
13: I have the Buffalo Bills. I continue to lay Bills until further notice. And the fact that this came off of a 7 was a head scratcher for me. Not exactly sure who is feeling like now is the buy low time on the Patriots. There will probably be one this season, but it is certainly not feel like it is right now.
11: Nope.
13: There's probably going to be a sell high point on the Buffalo Bills. It certainly does not feel like it is right now. Still a little stunned that they covered the 7 points for me against the Chargers, despite the -4 turnover margin. That will kind of live in the back of my head as one of the more astounding outcomes of betting in the NFL. The Bills, in my fair opinion right now, should be rated as a +6.5-ish team, largely based on the talent on the offensive side of the ball. They're the number one offense in football. There's a big gap for me between the Bills and the next best team. I think they have about the 21st-ish best defense. But again, like with how disorganized the Patriots offense is right now and really stunning lack of confidence that Drake May is playing with. I don't think you can treat them as a serious contender. So Bills -6.5 first look for me on Sunday. I played the over in the Jets-Chicago game. That was 42. It's on its way up, it looks like. I think that's correct. I think both of these offenses are going to score here. Really kind of key on injury report for the Jets. I want to see Garrett Wilson have a healthy week of practice after he took a hit late in that game against the Lions. If ultimately the skill position group for the Jets is limited in terms of personnel, that's going to feel a lot tougher. But Tyson Bagent expected to go, in my opinion, for the Bears in a full week of practice reps for him with Ben Johnson, I think he's going to put a hurting on Aaron Glenn's defense, not unlike what you saw the Lions do on Sunday. So that over 42.5, you can still find it. 43 at Circa, I think, is a good look.
11: Can I just jump over in for a second? Are you convinced it's an agent over Keenum? We convinced about that?
13: Yeah, I thought that there was a specific comment Ben Johnson made in the post game where he was like, Bagent was our number 2v2 for you know, he was a QB2 for a reason at the end of camp. Like, they have confidence that he can perform at a higher level than Keenum. And, you know, I think Keenum's performance was largely about the way they prepared him. Whether that's repeatable or not is a tough question. So,
11: okay.
13: Bajan is my guess for the Bears.
11: Not official yet, but yeah, just to throw that in there. I'm sorry, broke your flow.
13: That's how I'm handicapping that one.
11: Okay.
13: The favorite side of the week for me is going to be the Jacksonville Jaguars against the Cincinnati Bengals. Oh. Market treating this as the Bengals are a slightly better team than the Jags. I'm not sure what football they've been watching, but to me, the Jags are a meaningfully better team than the Bengals, and I think they should. This game should be a pick, in my opinion. So I took the Jags on the money line at +114. I think they could very conceivably close like around a pick 'em. That seems right to me, and I think you know, if Cohen and Lawrence perform at the level we've seen so far this season, picking on some of the weak spots in that Bengals secondary, definitely with scope for Lawrence to be in the MVP discussion after this week. So Jags for me, I think, are kind of the, you know, this is maybe a battle of who's a fringe contender in the AFC, and the Jags are clearly the right answer, in my opinion, over the Bengals there. So
12: Yeah, it's like heavy 2.5, though. Like I'm with you. I kind of thought this was going to immediately go Jacksonville's direction. We're sitting here on Tuesday morning, and it's 2.5, like 120's a lot of places. Yeah, no chance we see a 3, right?
13: I mean, if we do, I'll take it, but yeah. I don't think so. I think this is, if anything, this is going in the direction of Jacksonville, and then maybe people are just trying to keep the market where it's at before limits go up, I guess.
11: All right. I noticed you were very high on Carolina last week. You were just talking about the Lions. No play on the Panthers here, plus the points against the Lions?
12: Is 50 enough?
13: I didn't take the points, no. I took the over in that game, over 50.5. Carolina's defense without J.C. Horn is a huge problem now. I don't think they cover the skill position players for the Lions at all here. Lions defense still an issue. I think certainly scope for Carolina to answer, score and answer type of scoring environment feels like the outcome we get in this contest. And a little bit disappointed to see the news that Damian Lewis, who is the best offensive lineman for the Panthers, is going to be out this week. That stings because I felt like the Panthers were going to be able to put put together a lot of success on the ground against the Lions. Now this feels more like shootout through the air territory, so that makes me like the over more than I like the Lions.
11: Any other totals before we go?
13: Nope, those were it.
11: Okay.
13: I'll just mention I laid New Orleans and I took Kansas City Chiefs. Those are the last two sides I had.
11: Laid New Orleans. Took the Kansas City Chiefs. Okay. I thought about the Saints against the Falcons. Kelly, you played that also, right?
12: Yeah, I'm back on the
11: Monday
12: Saints
11: night.
12: Again this week, yep.
11: Monday night, and then the Chiefs laying the 4.5 against the Raiders.
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11: 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Thank you so much.
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5: Nightly from 7 p.m. to 5 a.m. through Friday morning. The 95 reduced to two lanes in each direction. That's between milepost 37.5 and milepost 43.8. 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
7: On January 14th, 1968, the Raiders met the Packers in their first Super Bowl. 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
6: 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Check them out. Gil Alexander, Kelly Bidlin, Jesse Welch. I know college football down the list of sports today, but you can get UMass 200-1 to make the CFP. Undefeated MAC champs certainly could get in, and their schedule isn't too crazy. Listen, you're right. We've kind of shirked college football today because of the beginning of the MLB postseason and the beginning of the hockey season. And we got to talk Survivor, and we have Drew on, and so we have kind of shirked college football. You have to understand, Kelly is also busy making AI graphics of me and finding the best Josh Allen odds in town.
7: We have decided we are betting Josh Allen. Can I say this on air?
6: Yes, sure.
7: We have decided we are betting Josh Allen MVP today.
6: Today.
7: Because Gil's brought it up like three times.
6: Enough already.
7: And I'm the Josh Allen guy. And
6: yeah.
7: If one of us bets it and the other one doesn't, then that's going to suck. So we're both betting it today.
6: Ombudsman for Truth. What's the thought behind guessing the lines before the week has concluded? This week that meant picking the Eagles Week 4 game without knowing they would lay an egg in Chi-Town. Well, the reason we do this, Ombudsman for Truth, I like your
7: turtle
6: handle, is we're willing to sacrifice the two teams that play on Monday Night Football because no one wants to hear it on Tuesday.
7: Also,
6: and we don't want to go through all the NFL games on Tuesday. Monday morning, it's like reading the next new, you know, the Monday morning newspaper and reliving the games again. It just kind of, it's a sacrifice we make, those two teams.
7: He's kind of giving you an out and kind of making an excuse for you, but it's real. Hey, the oddsmakers got to do it at the books. They're posting numbers for those games, so we make Gil do it too.
6: Yeah. Chrissy Andrews used to wait to post them until we did guessing lines Monday morning. Can't wait till Tuesday morning. Brendan S., my dad will call me anytime a new Dr. Rick commercial hits the air. He's like, hey, have you seen this? Before trying to give me the entire dialogue himself. It's so crazy.
7: Try to think, what are the funniest ones?
6: Oh, there's some great ones.
7: I mean, they really are. But like,
6: you're putting me on the spot.
7: I know. I'd have to like pull up a list. I'm sure someone's ranked these. The one that's kind of recent that I do crack up is the coffee order one, where the guy's just like standing, like getting the Starbucks order. Like, he's like, Jane? Like, is there a Jane?
6: Whenever. Oh, right. Yeah. And he helps out.
7: Yeah, he's trying to help out.
6: Whenever someone steps in to talk to a fellow customer, always amuses me the most. Like involving themselves in someone else's, you know, matters. 3Jacques H3131. Oh my God, the progressive guy is beyond annoying. He doesn't like him. So let's get back to getting Taylor Swift or Sydney Sweeney on the show. Taylor Swift, that was never a thing.
7: What? Yeah.
6: What? Super embarrassing that Kelly got snubbed by the no guy.
7: Yeah, guys, there's like a big difference between where a Taylor Swift is.
6: Yeah.
7: I can't get the no guy. I'm sending him another email today. I'm also doing that during the show.
6: Sydney Sweeney might be converting to the good side, so we'll see. Maybe we'll get her on there. Maybe I'll lure her with some Talmud or Torah or something like that.
7: Sure.
6: Okay. Major League Baseball postseason begins tonight. And again, what I love today, by the way, again, 2 p.m. Eastern, first game, first pitch, to 10 p.m. Eastern. Let me be exact. Phillies, Braves, starts it all off today. And what I love about this day is not only do we have the Joe Sheehans, the Mark Borchards, we'll have Sporer on tomorrow, and all the baseball hardos go crazy, but even those that don't, we just saw that from Drew, right? Even if you're just, if you're casual baseball or if you're no baseball like Drew, even a guy like him gets jacked up for the baseball playoffs because, and I mentioned it earlier with Joe, especially in the wild card best of threes, every pitch, right, the tension in the air on every, particularly late in games, every decision is scrutinized. ABS is going to be a fascinating thing. Also, this is our first postseason with ABS.
7: Oh.
6: And, you know, during the regular season with ABS, if, you know, a catcher makes a stupid challenge in the first or second inning, we kind of just wave it off. We're like, ah, what an idiot, and we forget about
7: mm-hmm.
6: it. In the postseason, you will not have that kind of grace from those of us watching these games, right? Like, every even the ABS decisions will be so interesting. Who knows if they will, you know, if teams will get the blanket, don't do anything in the early innings, or if they will just allow the catcher to have discretion as always. It'll be fascinating to watch that develop for our first pro season with ABS.
7: That's a good. How do you think most teams will handle that?
6: I don't know, but I'm just saying it's like when we watch. There's 162 games in the regular season, so we kind of just were like, ah, what a stupid. That was dumb. How could you challenge that? Here we're going to be like, how could you challenge that?
7: We're still mainly. It's mainly coming from catchers.
6: Catchers are the best at it, and it's mainly from catchers. Yeah.
7: I guess I would hope over the course of a season, I would hope there's a plan for each team heading into these series.
6: Oh, I'm sure there is. I'm sure there is.
7: And I guess I would hope over the course of the season that the manager has come to trust these guys
6: oh,
7: and
6: yeah.
7: that they would just continue as is.
6: I mean, some of these guys, by the way, there's stats on this. Some of these guys are phenomenal at it, down to the millimeter.
7: That is,
6: you know?
7: You are right, though. That is going to be fascinating to watch.
6: Totally. So not only did I and Kelly come up with our postseason brackets, but so did Drew Maxwell. Drew Cornbread Maxwell.
7: That's right.
6: Our producer now, post Danny Higgins, who is a huge baseball fan. John Goulet said, oh, my God, John Goulet texted me, our buddy John Goulet, mm-hmm. Who used to work here at VSiN, and he goes, oh, I hear you're considering Drew for a producer. He's great. I love him. He's such a wonderful kid. And then he adds another text. He goes, one little thing, though. He sort of likes baseball more than he likes football. As if this was
7: a demerit. We're working on 6-point teasers and things like that, but he's got baseball dialed in, all right?
6: Let's start with Drew. Shall we start with Drew?
7: Yeah, let's do that.
6: All right. Drew is going, let's put up the bracket here. He's going with the Astros to take down the White Sox in three games. Astros take down the White Sox in three games. He's got the Yankees taking two in a row from the Red Sox. Two game sweep, if you will, from the Red Sox in the American League in the wild card round. Then he's got the Phillies beating the Braves in three. He's got the Cubbies beating the Padres in three. Homer! He loves the Cubs.
7: Yeah, but the March ends after that for Chicago.
6: Yeah, so back to the American League. He's got Houston upsetting the Guardians in five. Wow, he's all about the Astros. And then he's got the Yankees beating the Rays in four. NL, he's got the Dodgers beating the Phillies in four in the DS. And he's got the Brewers needing all five games to beat his Cubs in the NLDS. Then as far as the championship series goes, he's got the Yankees gentleman sweep of the Astros in the best of 7-4-1. He's got the Dodgers taking down the Brewers 4-2. What do you know? He's got a Yankees Dodgers World Series, and he's got the Dodgers winning at 7.
7: Major League Baseball paying you, Drew? I think they'd sign up for this bracket right here.
6: Man. All right, who's next?
7: Except for the Yankees 4-1 gentleman sweep.
6: All right, we're just following the cues on the side. We're just squirrels looking for cues here. I'm next. Okay. So I got the Astros beating the White Sox in three. The White Sox are the only team in Major League Baseball with 330 home run hitters, but the Astros actually hit more homers than anyone else in baseball, even more than the Yankees at the end. I just have a hunch the Astros get by this series. I think they do it in three. Let's go Randy Grichuk, friend of show on the Sox. Other than that, let's go Astros. Two games out of three. I have the Red Sox beating the Yankees in three. I like the Red Sox big time in the NL wild card. I got the Phillies beating the Braves in three. Yes, I am worried about the Phillies bullpen, as I mentioned earlier, but I think they get it done against the Braves in three. And I got the Padres shortening games with that bullpen. I got the Padres beating the Cubbies in three. Division series. I got the Guardians taking down in the best of five, taking down the Astros in four. I got the Red Sox taking down the Rays in four. National League. I have the Phillies upsetting the Dodgers in five. Phillies bats, Phillies starting pitching is going to manifest. Got the Brewers beating the Padres in five. Then in terms of the championship series, Red Sox to beat the Guardians in five, Phillies to beat the Brewers in six, and then in the World Series, I have the Red Sox winning in seven.
7: Bum, bum, bum.
6: Yes, sir.
7: Love it.
6: You, sir. Kelly Bidlin, everybody. Spelled Kelly Bidlin.
7: Well, I'm going to start over in the AL wildcard. I've got the White Sox over the Astros in three, okay? Going with the White Sox. Do you know the Astros 76-86 third-order record is the worst of any 2026 playoff team, Gil Alexander?
6: Yeah.
7: Since the playoffs expanded to include 10 teams in 2012, four teams have qualified with a sub-500 third-order record. You know where I'm going with it?
6: You knew this already.
7: Joe Sheen, Baseball Newsletter.
6: There you go.
7: Thanks for coming through. That was great stuff. I'm going to be the Chicago guy this postseason, okay? Let's go with Chicago. White Sox over the Guardians, so they make it to the ALCS. Down below, I got the Yankees getting by the Red Sox in three, and then the Yankees by the Rays in four.
6: So you got a Yankees-White Sox ALCS.
7: That's right. Then I'll go to the NL side here. We're all on the Phillies, so of course the Braves are going to win. Phillies 2-1 over the Braves. Cubs 2-1 over the Padres. Cubs over the Brewers then.
6: Wow.
7: So Cubs into the NLCS. Dodgers beat the Phillies in the NLDS in five. And then we have the Dodgers taking out the Cubs in five, six. Let's go six. And then World Series, I've got the Dodgers over the Yankees.
6: You too, huh? Dodgers over the Yankees.
7: Yeah. I like how you say
6: Dodgers. Dodgers.
7: Dodgers. Yankees 4-2 over the White Sox and the Dodgers 4-2 over the Cubs.
6: First of all, it's pronounced Doyers.
7: Dodgers.
6: That's how you pronounce it.
7: I'm a Chicago guy, so I got to have a little bit of Chicago accent going here.
6: I got a heart attack in my heart. All right, there it is for what it's worth. Is Survivor next?
7: Survivor is next.
6: Okay, the much-anticipated Tuesday Survivor segment. For those of us still alive, by the way, 66 Survivor entries knocked out last night with the Eagles.
7: I know, right?
6: We'll have to update the Survivor stats here on the other side, and then we will go through the options for week number four. Circus Survivor, or the Survivor that you happen to be playing in your neck of the woods. Coming back on a numbers game.
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6: Back on a numbers game. 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Gil Alexander, Kelly Bidlin.
7: What's up, party people?
6: He's doing his stuff. Tweet, speed in the book. Brian Point Schaefer. Gil, no more Sydney Sweeney talk. You are in a relationship. All right, two things. One, what are you, my mother?
7: Yeah,
6: two,
7: well,
6: I'm not even into Sydney Sweeney. I'm just responding to the tweets. People want Sydney Sweeney on the show. I'm just saying, maybe there's an in.
7: Good. Yeah, baby.
6: No Emu Doug. Just boosted Allen MVP to plus 450. Love you. All right. David Shalafour. Yo, I know the no guy's brother. Oh, he knows the no guy's brother. I just texted to tell him to get in touch with you guys. Hope he doesn't say no.
7: Boom. There we go.
6: There we go.
7: He's asking to check his email, or I've got a wrong email.
6: This is insanity. Any market for will a series end on an ABS challenge? Oh, has someone put that up? I don't know. I haven't seen that yet. Will,
7: you know what? Joe and I were talking about, I don't know if
6: what's interesting, he says not a game, he says, will a series end on it?
7: Yeah.
6: Yeah.
7: That's right. I don't know if you caught it in Joe's newsletter, but Andrew and I were experiencing this yesterday, too. I was just shocked at how fewer markets seem to be up.
6: Seems that way.
7: Yesterday, at least. I did notice MGM and Caesars got more stuff up by this morning.
6: I don't know if you know this, but we live in Nevada.
7: But it's like the game's starting a few hours.
6: Yeah.
7: Like, this would have been nice to go over all these yesterday.
6: And listen to this. 3JockH3131. My bad, it was the Megapod. So apparently AI telling him, Gil Alexander mentions joking about bringing Taylor Swift onto the Beating the Book Megapod during the 2023 NFL Week 13 Megapod episode released in November 2023. Ridiculous. During the episode, while guessing lines and discussing the Chiefs, Gil and co-hosts Todd Wishnev and Will Hill joked about the sudden convergence of Taylor Swift, Travis Kelce, and the NFL, on and on and on. It's amazing. You can say anything. And they're like, yeah, you said in week 13 of 2023.
7: Oh, this is...
6: Okay.
7: I
6: stand corrected.
7: This is probably a good time to say this. Like, last week, Gil, is when I finally took, like, the full AI dive, where, like, I finally spent a lot of time actually using it and playing around with it and seeing how it could help different things from not only what we do television work-wise, but handicapping as well. My God! Like, you got to be in there. If you're not in, it's helped me in every aspect of life over the past week. It's incredible.
6: Also, it'll be the end of us.
7: And it'll be the It's going to be worth every dollar until it's the end of me.
6: Hmm. Okay.
7: Highly recommend.
6: Survivor update with the Eagles losing last night. Eagles losing last night, so 66 more gone.
7: See ya.
6: Do I have a discrepancy here between my numbers and their numbers?
7: Well, don't read off the bottom. If that's
6: okay.
7: That's the one from the weekend.
6: So here is, let's not put that up yet. Here's the Survivor update from last week's Circus Survivor, the one that I sent this morning, is with 66 more knocked out. So 74.85% of all the beginning Circus Survivor Classic entries are gone in 3 weeks, 74.85%. That puts it in second place now, just edging 2022 for second place. Highest percentage of entries knocked out through 3 weeks. Of course, number one is not even close to any of us. 95.5% through 3 weeks 2 years ago. So, but this year is second most. But as I mentioned yesterday, okay, that's looking at by percentage. But in terms of entries left now,
7: yeah,
6: because the pool is so big now, 25,017 to start, there are still 6,292 entries left heading into week four. That's more entries than the first three seasons even had to begin with. So 6,292 entries heading into week four is the most entries left heading into week four besides last year, when we had a record low percentage knocked out.
7: Yeah, it's the 2022 versus 26 is kind of cracking me up over here. Because it's roughly the same percentage eliminated, but look at the entries.
6: Yeah.
7: The entries that total that year, the 6,100, we have more left in this the pool this year.
6: We're still alive, you and me.
7: That's right.
6: Hit it, B.
7: We got it.
6: No, she's not real.
20: Hey. I'm a survivor.
6: B doesn't really answer to me, I've noticed. She's just, you know, I'll do it when I want to, Gil.
7: That's right.
6: Yeah. All right, Survivor Options Week 4, that said. All right, so again, with the Survivor segment that we do each and every Tuesday on the show looking at options for Week 4, we look at the biggest favorites. Again, there's going to be some subjectivity in this. You're going to agree with some of the options. You're going to agree or disagree with some of the future value where you could possibly use these teams that I'm mentioning later. Some teams you're going to think shouldn't be included. Sometimes you're going to think some teams should be included in terms of future schedule. Here's the deal. Let's start at the top. This usually has green check marks and the east-west gray arrow and the red X's in all kinds of jumbled order. This week, for me, it kind of was by spread. So Baltimore is an 11.5-point favorite against the Tennessee Titans. They're the biggest favorite on the board. To me, they're a green check mark. If you want to use them, and I might, all systems go. Because as they look at their schedule, really, where are the other natural places to play the Ravens? You could argue week 15. By the way, I'm using the Circo 1 through 20 weeks, so it's not exactly going to correspond once Thanksgiving and Christmas hit. But 15 out of 20 weeks, they have a home game against Tampa Bay, who I've just started to include in these lists. And then week 18, post-Christmas, 18 of 20 anyway, for Circo purposes, December 27th, they have a home game against the Browns. But they have a home game here against the Titans. I wouldn't hate it if you played it because there's not much future value on the Ravens, believe it or not. They don't play Thanksgiving. They don't play Christmas.
7: Mm-hmm.
6: The other one that I think is even more interesting with the green check mark is the Minnesota Vikings. They're 10.5-point favorites hosting the Miami Dolphins. There is no other natural place to play the Vikings. This is it. And as we say often, there are not 20 good teams in the NFL. You are going to have to play some uncomfortable teams. And I would argue in this matchup, Minnesota, as far as discomfort is concerned, ain't the most uncomfortable thing in the world.
7: No, not at all. I mean, I wish, kind of going back to Drew's segment, I wish we've seen more positive signs out of this offense
6: than
7: Kyler Murray. But with how great this defense has been playing and how bad Miami is, Gil,
6: I don't know how Miami scores.
7: We're going to go through the rest of these. This was the easiest week of Survivor so far.
6: I agree.
7: To Minnesota.
6: To me, it's Baltimore or Minnesota. And if I had to choose between the two, advantage Minnesota. But either one of those works for me.
7: I'm just saying the selection was easy, by the way.
6: Yeah.
7: You know, as we all know, through Survivor is another thing.
6: Selection, that's right. What actually happens.
7: Stop the tweets before they come,
6: that's right. The gray east-west arrow is the Seattle Seahawks. They're 7.5-point favorites against the Chargers. Are they 7.5 still? What are they
7: right now?
6: Seven. Okay. Now, week 9, there's a home game against Arizona. We all know about Arizona. Christmas, they host

0: people acted like the Aces weren't as good as these other teams, and yet they're still up, you know, towards the top of the standings. And then once the playoffs hit, it's like Asia Wilson's just going to go off on them.
1: Now, you know, I'm no W expert, but I would say that it's, you know, similar thing with them and the Liberty. They still got some star power, man, and star power in basketball matters more and more once you get in the playoffs, and they're playing more minutes.
0: Yeah, that would, like, that's the thing, is like the casual just will be knocked out of this, potentially,
1: yeah,
0: after tonight.
1: Yeah.
0: Sorry to Asia Wilson and the Aces, because they ought to be the headliner as defending champions, right? But not how the cookie crumbles these days.
1: All right. Can someone tweet me, maybe Manny Davis, and this is a job for you, or any other big NHL fan out there. I'm still confused over that Connor Hellebuck thing.
0: That he's a short shot, but he's not starting the season?
1: Yeah. Like, what's the actual status with this guy? I mean, I am going to be angry if 2 days from now he's like, oh, I traded to, I don't know.
0: Well,
1: best team, whoever that is.
0: Well, look, he's won.
1: Three of them, is that what you said?
0: He's won three of them already. He won in 2020, the pandemic year, and then he won 2024
1: great.
0: And 2025. Vasilevsky won it last year.
1: Yeah, but like, how's like Joey Porter's Defensive Player of the Year performance going? He hasn't played a game yet because he's holding out.
0: Most Vezina trophies ever, Kelly Bidlin?
1: No idea.
0: You know the answer?
1: No clue.
0: The answer is seven.
1: Really?
0: Jacques Plante of the Montreal Canadiens. That was in the 1950s and 60s. How do you not know?
1: Jacques Plante.
0: Prop points next. Enjoy from Visa, the Sports Betting Network.
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0: Jaden Daniels is rolled out again for week number four. He's feeling pretty good. He looked pretty good. He will run. And then Greg Dulcich, he's available in like 90% of Yahoo leagues. He had a little bit of a breakout in week number three with 5 catches for 55 on 7 targets with a very promising 70% route share. So he will also likely be needed more with Devon Achane out. I'll also throw, don't even know, maybe they do go with the number three quarterback. But Tyson Bagent, I think he's good. I think he'll run a little bit, and I think he'll win from the pocket just as well, almost as well, just maybe a notch below Caleb Williams, who's not that great from the pocket. So that's what I have for you on that waiver wire. Back tomorrow with Brent Whitefield of FantasyPoints.com, wide receiver corner matchups, and more. Until then, have a great night. We'll catch you mañana.
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0: right now has been, surprise, surprise, really good. Lizardo against Chris Sale. It's 2-1 Braves right now, top of the seventh. Sale is still in the game. He is at 94 pitches as we speak. And there's going to be a base hit, and the Phillies should get a runner over to third base now. And so you have to wonder how much time he has left. They're probably going to let him try to finish out this inning. Lizardo was really good for the Phillies, and if you climb the ladder with his K-prop today all the way to six, congratulations. You had a hell of a day. What, it was 1.5, 2.5 with the K-prop?
1: Yeah, opened 2.5, got up to 3.5. I didn't know how long he'd go.
0: And that was the whole idea behind it, yeah.
1: Yeah, he pitched Sunday, and then he was injured. But Mattingly said he tells us he feels good, and he was. He was great. And then the Braves give Sale the lead, and the fourth time in this game, a batter was hit by a pitch.
0: Mm-hmm.
1: So now it looks like they could tie it up here, as Sale looked like he was going to get through the seventh no problem, but a 1-2 pitch, and he hit the guy. Now they just took him out.
0: Oh, that hurt my feelings. He's got 9 Ks.
1: Oh, man.
0: I did the parlay with him and Schlittler at 10-plus at 23-1. He is getting yanked as we speak. Okay, here's the deal with the Atlanta bullpen. Now that Sale's out of the game. A 3.44 ERA in the regular season. That's the fourth best in Major League Baseball. And it's gotten better because Robert Suarez also returned on the year, 1.06 ERA in 33 appearances. So the Phillies are in their bullpen as well. Atlanta's, as I just told you, is pretty much as good as it gets in general. And we'll see how this shakes out if the Phillies take the lead somehow and turn it over to Duren. Because he had a career-best 1.82 ERA and a 36% K rate in 2026. Has not allowed a single run in 8 2/3 career in the postseason, Paulie. 13 Ks mm-hmm. overall as well.
1: Yeah, game one is so important, too. Since the inception of the best of three, the game one winner is 15-1. The Yankees, the only team to lose game one last year and win the series. There's been 11 sweeps. So now it's up to the bullpens and Philly trying to tie it, but they were awful offensively in September. So great job by Sale. The Yerfie cashed off the bat, which surprised me. The Phillies got to him in the first. And should Atlanta be 210 in play?
0: Nah, it's come. Well, yeah, right now you can grab the Phillies at like plus 156. Boy, oh boy. That seems like a pretty decent number right now with runners on first and third.
1: They're in trouble if they lose this game. You had a major advantage here.
0: Oh, no question.
1: Because the Phillies played around, and they had to burn Wheeler, and they didn't know what they were going to do pitching. They got bailed out by Lizardo. But if you can't win this game with your ace to start, that's a killer for Atlanta.
0: What do we make of the total right now, by the way? 5.5, juiced over as well. I just told you about the bullpens overall. The closer, obviously, with Philadelphia, but the bullpen for the Braves. It came back down now from minus 137 on the over to minus 125 at DK. If they get one here, minimum we're going to get is 5 then, and I think the over 5.5 is looking
1: That's risky.
0: Pretty decent, but
1: yeah,
0: you have to get one here, obviously.
1: Yeah, the under's risky now. I think there's runs in the next game and in the Padre game, too. The Padres closed on that incredible 15-3 over run to end the season. How good they were offensively, plus the Cubs have no pitching.
0: Right, and the 2 o'clock game out here on the West Coast anyway, 5 o'clock on the East Coast, you're going to get two openers going. What a world that we live in. White Sox and the Astros, Smith against Bluebaugh. But here's the deal. This is a great trend. And tip of the cap to Trend Center on X. The White Sox went 20-0 to the over after a day of rest. Can you believe that?
1: There it is.
0: And obviously that comes into play today. And the way that their offense has been humming, they don't have great pitching anyway. I played over 8 in this game earlier today.
1: Yep. Got to play. Co-sign that. That's an incredible trend. And I just don't know who you can trust pitching-wise out of both clubs here. And a lot of people are picking the White Sox. It's a great story. First team to make the playoffs after back-to-back 100-loss seasons. They were awful on the road this year. That's one cause for concern. Houston's lost 7 straight home playoff games. So we'll see the trendy pick. White Sox can hit. But then again, look who I have to count on. An Astros team, the first team ever to make the playoffs without a winning record.
0: Yeah, that's right.
1: It's an abomination what happened in that division. So, tough game. But you're right, I'm with you with the runs in this one. Great card today.
0: Yeah, and by the way, let me point this out. So, I sent this to a bunch of people. We don't have DraftKings in Nevada. We have to make a drive to Arizona overall to get down. But listener Lance sent me this. Now, it's going to be different for everybody. Depends on if you're, you know, if you haven't really bet a DK too much or if you're a VIP, the number of this is going to go up. But DK has a promo that if you bet a player to hit a home run, you're going to get a bonus bet for home runs hit in that game. So the minimum bet for some, I've seen 10 all the way up to like 500 on this. So all you do again is pick one person to hit a home run in that game, and then every single home run that is hit, to my understanding, you're going to get a bonus bet for half of that bet. I would look at this game, by the way, the one at 2 o'clock.
1: Okay.
0: Because it does have a total of 8 overall. The Yankees-Red Sox game is a great pitching matchup on paper. And you could go Cubs and Padres if you wanted to. I just think that there's more possibilities here for home runs. And the Astros, oh boy, and he just flubbed that. Oh boy, that's going to score two. The right fielder just completely botched it for the Braves. It was going to score one anyway, but now the Phillies have taken a 3-2 lead. And just like that, the total goes to 7.5, and the Phillies are minus 250 in play. Wow.
1: Real Muto down the line.
0: I don't think I would have yanked Sale.
1: Yeah.
0: I don't think I would have done it. I think I would have let. He was at 94 pitches.
1: Boy, do they have their number in October or what?
0: Yep.
1: Man, in the playoffs, this would be a tough loss.
2: Brutal.
1: The Yankee game's fantastic.
0: Mm-hmm.
1: We got the Yankees and the Cubs games at the same time. So a total of 6. Can Schlittler do it again? But it's a good decision to go with Tolley as well. 2 starts against the Yankees. He allowed 1 run in 13 innings. And I love his K-prop over. That he's low with his K-prop as well. He could strike out a ton of Yankees. Unfortunate, no Judge. But they get Stanton and Grisham back. I don't know what you're going to get out of Stanton, who hasn't played since late April in this one. But that's got pitcher's duel written all over it. And the Yankees are a trendy pick to go to the World Series. By a lot of people.
0: Yeah. Do we get playoff Stanton all of a sudden? Does he flip a switch?
1: He's got to be so rusty.
0: He hasn't played since April 24th.
1: I know.
0: That's the bad news. The good news is that he has slugged .605 with 18 home runs in 48 career postseason games with the Yankees. That's only behind Bernie Williams and Derek Jeter. That's it. So he's been a monster in the playoffs. But he's missed pretty much the entire year.
1: Mm-hmm.
0: So, I mean,
1: can they get runs? I don't know. Going to be tough. You're going to have to win all these games, 3-2, 2-1.
0: Mm-hmm.
1: And I certainly don't like how the Red Sox closed the season as well. Great story, 14 games under 500, but they struggled down the stretch as well.
0: Well, here are overall the numbers on Schlittler. Last year, this is where the entire country noticed, and then this season against the Red Sox. Last year is when he went 8 strong innings, 5 hits, 12 Ks, no walks. And then 4 starts this year against the Red Sox, 24-plus innings. He only allowed 15 hits. He struck out 27 with a 174 batting average against. So all the numbers here for Schlittler against his team have been dominant. But I will say that Tolley, one of 4 pitchers all time with 18 strikeouts and no more than 1 run allowed in his first 2 career starts against the Yankees. That's how good the guy has been in 2 starts against New York this year. 13 innings pitched overall, 18 Ks, 3 walks. Now, I went back and looked at all 4 games this year in the regular season when Schlittler faced the Red Sox. He only played 1 pitch one game with Aaron Judge in the lineup. That was on April 23rd. Schlittler closed around $1.45 or $1.50 in that game. Tolley had 11 Ks that day. The Yankees had to get 3 in the 7th to take a 4-2 lead. And eventually won the game. He closed minus 135 against Ranger Suarez on June 7th. Judge did not play. Again, the Yankees, they scored 5 late, bottom of the 8th, eventually won 6-1. And he closed around minus 135 at Boston June 25th. He gave up 4 unearned. The Sox won the game 6-3. He was against Early, who was terrific in that game. And on August 28th in New York, he closed about $1.50 without Judge yet. Again, 8 Ks over 5 2/3. He went against Sandoval, who was good against... Here's the thing. He's been electric in every single game, and it's been a similar number against... you look at it and say, wait, Schlittler's now $1.27? That seems cheap. To me, it does as well. But every single game, like you asked the question, Paulie, will they score? They were really not able to score. They kind of exploded late against like the Penn of the Red Sox to actually get a couple of those wins. So maybe a first 5 under, although, again, this game total is 6, so you're not going to get – you have no room for – there's no leeway here. If you have a right fielder in that game, botch it like the guy just did for the Braves, you're screwed when you're betting like under 3 in the first 3 innings. So
1: there's a prop at Caesars. 5. Yep, there's a prop at Caesars. Will a pinch runner steal a base plus 750? The Red Sox called up some speed demon who's going to make his debut, and he was awesome – In the minors at stealing bases. I would look at that prop if that guy comes in and can swipe a bag at plus 750.
0: All right. That's not bad. And the Cubs-Padres total, by the way, is either 7 juiced over or 7.5 in the game tonight.
1: Boyd's got good numbers in the postseason. I'm surprised.
0: I thought this was a really good line today from Adam Burke at VSiN.com. He's previewing all these games in the series. He said he pointed out Boyd's numbers overall. Like the ERA good, but the expected stuff is much higher. And he said Boyd was able to get around a very poor 18.5% K rate because his defense was so good at converting batted balls into outs. It's a good point. Defense is best in the league by a mile.
1: 5-1 Cubs regular season, I'd throw it out. Padres closed 41-18, best in baseball.
0: Not pretty for the Eagles last night. We'll look at their upcoming schedule compared to other teams in their division. Based on one stat, it was their worst offensive game in a long time.
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0: 3-2 Phillies, bottom of the seventh, one out. And Baldwin is at the plate, so you're getting the top of the order right now back there for the Braves to see if they can get anything against this Phillies pen before they hand it over to their closer, who was awesome pretty much this year, and that's going to be a ground out to the shortstop. Last night, based on EPA per drive, it was the Philadelphia Eagles' worst offensive performance of the last 4 years. They had 9 possessions. They punted 4 times, 3 turnovers, and 1 failed fourth down. 1 touchdown overall. I can't, for the life of me, get over the Sirianni decisions on fourth down. You don't go for it on fourth and one, and then you do go for it on fourth and five, fourth and six. Why'd you not go for it on fourth and one?
1: How about you call a timeout?
0: How about
1: that? Back in the game.
0: Yeah.
1: And the Dalton interception. Yeah, I have no problems if you want to jump off this team. I can't stand it. So there's a disconnect, obviously, of why Hurts won't throw it down the field and why won't he take off and run. He hit Wicks week one against Washington, but you can't tell me these guys aren't open and there's nothing there. While the Bears' defense has been awesome the last two games, you can't tell me people aren't open. I mean, he's missing guys that are standing right in front of him,
0: right,
1: and he's not throwing the underneath shallow crossing routes are right there. And he's not seeing it. So it's just they're broken offensively. And $1.20 to win the division now? I mean, this is 7 points against the Bears? Oh, that was bad.
0: Let's be honest here, how defenses are going to start to plan for this team. It's going to be, and how much does Barkley have left now, too, overall?
1: I thought they got away from him too soon as well.
0: Yeah, he was doing well last night.
1: The drive before halftime was stealing.
0: Sure. It feels to me like, man, let's load the box, make sure Barkley gets nothing against us, and then dare Jalen Hurts to beat us down the field.
1: Right.
0: Because I don't think it's going to happen very often.
1: That game last night is why he takes a lot of criticism and abuse, even though he's been to two Super Bowls.
0: Mm-hmm.
1: It's just they should look so much better on offense. There's so many weapons, and they look like crap too many games, no matter the coordinator, too. So you can't use that excuse anymore either.
0: Yeah, I really don't want to hear about that
1: anymore. That's right.
0: Yeah, I don't know. So in this division, I mean, look at how some of these divisions are going to play out. In this one, I mean, the Cowboys have one win. The Giants have a zillion injuries. The Commanders got one win, a huge upset on Sunday, but I don't think they're going to win many games this year. I mean, isn't this going to be a two-horse race the way it plays out? And I think that the Cowboys, if they get, I don't expect them to figure out their defense, but of the strengths that we have of all the teams in this division, isn't the Cowboys' offense maybe the best of the entire bunch? Because I'm far from impressed with Vic Fangio and that side of the ball. I thought this was supposed to be on paper one of the best. It was, in fact, coming into the season, one of the best, top five, top ten, whatever defenses in the league. I'm not so sure about that at all. Now they get the Rams coming up on Monday night.
1: They have a lot of talent. I think they just got out-coached. I think Ben Johnson and Case Keenum addressed them, especially on that opening drive.
0: Well, Ben Johnson is absolutely as good as
1: the genius. How does that guy who doesn't play for 1,000 days look better than Stroud and Herbert?
0: Mm-hmm.
1: How does that happen?
0: Great question.
1: The guy was awesome. He when they blitzed, he was 11 of 11 for 145 and two scores.
0: Mm-hmm. Look at the play calling last night.
1: Oh, it was so good.
0: The design stuff, getting the ball out, players knowing exactly where they had to be, in their spots, execution. It looked like Case Keenum was a veteran who hasn't missed a game in 1,000 days.
1: Right. That's why we love sports. Got the daughter with him coming up on SVP, getting interviewed. The post game when he gets the game ball about how I lost my love for the game. Ben Johnson convinced me to come back. Hadn't played in 1,000 days. Hadn't started since 2023. That's incredible how well he played and how well he looked and even the touchdown. 17-1 anytime touchdown.
0: Yeah.
1: The only thing I had a problem with was shotgun from the 1 yard line. But then they fixed that, and then it was the Mike Martz play with the quarterback sneak at the one.
0: Right.
1: But man, they have weapons, and Ben Johnson's a genius. And I asked the same question I asked last week. 4-1 now? How is this team 4-1 to win the division?
0: Are they still 4-1?
1: Yes.
0: Hmm.
1: They play the Jets. They play the Packers. You have to run it back with this guy at quarterback. I don't think you can go to Bajant after how well he played. So run it back with Keenum, and the defense has been awesome the last couple weeks.
0: I think obviously the biggest question for the next week is, what does he do at quarterback? Is it going to be Keenum? Because if Bajant doesn't get hurt against the Vikings, it's going to be his spot last night. You know, so some guys are stuck on that. You can't lose your job based on an injury.
1: But he was so, such a great job with going through the playbook and how he knew everything and game planning in meetings. Ben Johnson said, I didn't have a choice.
0: He was
1: so impressive with how he knew a way to attack Philly in every way. Run this play, let's run this ball out fast, whatever, that he said, this guy knows it like the back of his hand. I got to go with him.
0: As people were suggesting last night during the game, it's like, well, he's basically another coach playing backup quarterback on the team. And that's why, like, when it comes to betting this stuff, when other quarterbacks are going to be in this spot, that would be an angle to consider, obviously, because the point spread got bumped up. Now, did touch 4.5, but there was a buyback on the Bears last night on to 3.5. I think there's an angle there when you have a guy in that spot who's a veteran, maybe hasn't played in a minute, but he's essentially like a coach in a uniform who is trying to help out the younger guys. But it also doesn't hurt that, you know, how many examples do we have of Ben Johnson across the league? Not many.
1: Yeah, right.
0: Not every team has that guy, obviously.
1: Yep.
0: And I don't know if he can win Coach of the Year because he didn't win it last year, but maybe that's the play, Paulie, is just to take him to win that division. Because the Lions are going to win a bunch of games, but that defense, man, holy, are they going to beat everybody that they play 35-30?
1: If the Bears' defense plays like that, because you know they're going to score so many points in the weapons they have.
0: How about bringing Raymond over?
1: I'm killing myself that I didn't
0: ladder him last night.
1: Yeah, he's a target monster.
0: And he was a big number on an anytime touchdown last night, too.
1: He was, yeah. What a weapon they have in him, too. So even though they haven't got Loveland involved that much, it's just a ton of weapons at wide receiver position, what they're doing. How about this now? It's the Tampa game. It's the Giant game. Non-Week 1 starters are now 6-0 straight up. Best ever since the merger in 1970.
0: Yeah, how about that?
1: Oh, yeah.
0: Yeah, sure.
1: Backup quarterbacks keep winning games.
0: And no reason to panic here. And again, for the Eagles, now at 2-1 on the year. By the way, might I add, very fortunate to be 2-1.
1: Mm-hmm.
0: Rams this week.
1: No doubt.
0: At Jacksonville. Oh, that's actually
1: London.
0: A London game. London game. Carolina and Dallas. They're next month. They don't have a gimme on the schedule. There. No. And then they play at Washington and the Giants. You figure that they can maybe get right in those spots. I could be wrong. And then they get the bye. They have some, in theory, definitely winnable games down the stretch, but they still have to play Seattle. At Arizona could be tricky. Who knows? They get Houston. They're at San Francisco.
1: Every game's tough if they're going to play offense like that.
0: Oh, yeah, that's exactly
1: the
0: thing.
1: Every game's difficult. They're going to look like crap again.
0: Yeah, their defense is going to have to come out and, you know, help win these games like 13-10 overall. Because Hurts just is not getting the job done.
1: Mm-hmm.
0: Dallas, by the way, they have to have this game this week. I would like to say that anyway, but at Houston, 0-3, desperation. Tampa Bay and at Green Bay before they have to go to Philadelphia. They have games against Arizona, Indy, Tennessee, and two against the Giants and the Commanders still, the Cowboys. I think it should be their division, but again, like, how far can you trust their
1: mm-hmm.
0: defense?
1: Yeah, I agree. It's there for them. And there's a lot to like with the Bears. So much to like with Chicago. For a third-string guy to look like that, and the Wizard, Johnson, and I'm stunned how well the defense has played. They're supposed to be terrible. They're madmen running all over the field.
0: Yeah.
1: Chasing Hurts down. And great job. I mean,
0: well,
1: shutting
0: much
1: them out in the second half, awesome performance.
0: Well, so, then what's the balance of it last night? Is it more being impressed with the Bears' defense or just, my God, the Philly offense is completely broken? Because, we need more sample sizes here. I think the Philly offense is, you know, could be a problem. I need to see it more.
1: Yeah, a little bit of both. Because certainly what Carolina did against them week one.
0: Yeah, for sure. Not going to forget about
1: that. Put up big numbers and is good at home.
0: Right.
1: Good at home. But he's not seeing the field. He's not taking any shots down the field and not stretching the field. It's just, you can't tell me it's not there.
0: How about there is no complete team in this division at all because the Vikings mm-hmm. defense is insanely good with a great defensive coordinator, maybe the best, but their offense, it's on par. No joke, the numbers are on par or maybe a little bit worse in the first three games of J.J. McCarthy last year. The Lions have an elite offense, but, again, the defense is so bad. And then the Bears, if they can get back to being healthy, and if the defense is better, maybe they are. But, again, they have their schedule compared to Detroit's is way more difficult overall. And the Packers just forget about them.
1: I would hope so.
0: Yeah.
1: Yeah. But they're getting backup quarterbacks the next couple weeks. NFL Weekly on the show. Oh, how about Caleb Williams in the bathrobe?
0: Did you see that? Well, that's your move.
1: I know, yeah.
0: Don't tell me you're going to blame him. You've done that before.
1: That's hilarious. Yeah, but he didn't play, though.
0: Hmm?
1: It's like Joe Theismann. I'd hang out with the guys and I'd shower afterwards. Wait, what, did you play? That was hilarious. Where he's sitting there in the bathrobe when Keenum's giving the speech. 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
0: We'll get some best bets. Major League Baseball playoffs coming up next. Jensen Lewis on the program. White Sox Astros begin in about 30 minutes. And his take on the Yankees Red Sox price here on VSiN.
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27: Hello again, everybody, and welcome inside the Sports USA studios. Today at Lenovo Center in Raleigh, North Carolina, the Carolina Hurricanes will host the Florida Panthers for the 2026-27 NHL regular season opener. I am Rob Brender. It's a pleasure to have you with us for NHL action right here on Sports USA. The journey to the Stanley Cup begins today. 32 teams are about to start an 84-game marathon that will test every aspect of their organizational culture. It'll be filled with trials and tribulations, pitfalls and potholes. Only the strongest will survive and perform well enough to qualify for the playoffs, where an even more difficult challenge awaits. The Hurricanes and Panthers both know very well what it takes to survive and thrive through the long grind that is the NHL season. They represent the last three Stanley Cup champions, and they both had to go through years of suffering before reaching the top of the mountain. The Hurricanes experienced a long stretch of playoff disappointments before getting over the top last season, winning the second Stanley Cup in franchise history. They dominated their competition all season long, finishing the regular campaign with 113 points, the most in the Eastern Conference. They followed that up with back-to-back series sweeps of the Senators and Flyers in the first two rounds of the playoffs. They rolled over the Canadiens in five games in the Eastern Conference Final before taking down the Vegas Golden Knights in six games in the Stanley Cup Final, capturing the Cup for the first time since 2006. Hurricanes head coach Rob Brind'Amour was asked about the challenge his team is up against now as they start the journey of trying to repeat as Stanley Cup champions.
3: First of all, the good part is they've done it, so they understand what it takes. The passion and the grit and everything that you have to bring to win in this league. That doesn't disappear now that you won. It actually probably magnifies, and you have to figure out how to find a little more of an edge, because not that we ever got easy nights. I think every team prepared for us, but we're that much more of a target.
27: As for the Panthers, they experienced incredible success for three straight seasons from 2023 through 2025, reaching the Stanley Cup Final all 3 years, winning the Cup back-to-back years in 24 and 25. They had all the pieces in place to make another run at it last season, but injuries derailed their chances, and they failed to make it to the playoffs for the first time since 2019. Panthers forward Matthew Tkachuk talked about his mindset as they try to get back on the winning track this season.
4: Nothing's given you. Doesn't matter what you've done last year or 2 years ago or 5 years ago. Everything's back to zero this year. Carolina's the team that won it. They're the team to beat this year. We were that team 2 years prior. We want to, I think, coming into this year, show that last year is just a one-off, and that cannot happen again.
27: The core of the Panthers roster from the last several years is back at it again this season with one very notable addition. Their general manager, Bill Zito, pulled off the biggest trade of the offseason, landing three-time All-Star and Olympic gold medalist Brady Tkachuk in a trade with the Ottawa Senators, uniting him with his brother Matthew. Much like Matthew, Brady is a dynamic all-around player. He had 59 points in 60 games last season. He has 213 goals in 8 years in the NHL. He's also a physical presence on the ice, and he gives the Panthers another incredible leader. He served as their captain in the Senators organization since 2021. Brady Tkachuk said that he is thrilled to join a team that already has established leadership.
4: It's been great that, you know, there's a bunch of guys in that room that are former captains and captains throughout their career. So for me to be able to, you know kind of how I was as a captain and just being able to learn, you know, maybe different philosophies, different things that, you know, they did, I think that'll just make, you know, myself a better person, better leader. And for me, it's just going to try to carry, you know, myself the way that I know I can. And that's just to help the team in any way possible.
27: Panthers head coach Paul Maurice said Brady Tkachuk fits in with their team perfectly.
5: Bill and his staff, as always, I believe, got the exact style of player and type of man that we felt we needed to compete this year. In the East, it's getting heavier, it's getting faster, it's more talented than ever. Kudos to our management team. All of those players that we brought in fit a mold that we were looking for.
27: Let's get a deeper preview of today's season opener between the Panthers and Hurricanes from our outstanding broadcast team, who will be calling the action in Raleigh, Steve Goldstein and Billy Jaffe. Guys?
7: Well, thanks so much, Rob. Billy, you can feel the atmosphere walking out in the parking lot, all the tailgaters, everybody that works in the building, the fans are here. It's a special night when that banner goes to the rafters.
8: It is. It's special, too, walking through that parking lot because of all the good barbecue
7: smells. Oh, you were smelling it.
8: It's,
7: I know you were, man.
8: Yes, but enough about food, and let's talk about
7: our banners. Producer Lyle almost lost the equipment trying to get something to eat, but let's talk about the game. Yeah, yeah. We don't want to get
8: it is such a fun time to see the banner raised, to see the cup on the ice one more time. Having been on the ice, seeing Carolina celebrate 102 days ago, was always, you know, was special, and seeing the emotion and feeling the emotion, hearing it come out of the players, whether it was Staal or Brind'Amour or Bussey, it didn't matter. It never gets old, and this is the kind of night where, yeah, it's the first of 84. Got to get used to saying that,
7: yes,
8: too.
7: Yes, you do.
8: But the first of 84, this one does have a special extra vibe to it because of the circumstance, the pomp and circumstance around it.
7: All right, these two teams, the Panthers and the Hurricanes, have won the Eastern Conference four straight times.
8: Yes.
7: They've won the Cup three straight times. Right off the get-go, I think Jordan Stahl said it. Everyone's jumping in the pool. There's no dipping the toes in. What kind of game are you expecting here?
8: Well, I expect a highly emotional game, a highly physical game. People always talk about the Florida Panthers and how they're built for physical play, and they add a Brady Kachuk, and we'll talk about that throughout the game. But you know what? Carolina is an aggressive, offensive-minded club that really relies on physical presence, too. They might not have as much nasty at times that Florida does, but they have got almost as much physicality. And by the way, they're playing a guy, Nick Delorier, too,
7: oh, yeah,
8: in their lineup tonight with Boko Amama playing for Florida. So we got the makings of some fireworks in this one. That's the kind of game I expect. And they're both looking forward to it being game one. They both want this. Short training camps, but you know what? They say, hey, so if we don't play much preseason, so what? We're going to get the best game going right away.
7: Billy Jaffe has me fired up. You should be fired up, too. We're closing it on face-off. Let's get it back to you in the studio. Rob?
27: Thanks, guys. Looking forward to your call of Hurricanes and Panthers coming up shortly. Our goaltending matchup tonight features 36-year-old Jacob Markstrom in net for the Panthers. It's the start of his second stint with Florida. He spent the first 3.5 years of his career with the Panthers from 2010 through 2014. He has since played for the Canucks, Flames, and Devils. He was reacquired by Florida in a trade with New Jersey this offseason. Markstrom has a career 907 save percentage in 16 years in the NHL. He talked about how pleased he is to be back with the Panthers.
0: I mean, ever since I got here, just over a month ago, I've just been super impressive with what the team and the organization and, Vinny Viola has done to this franchise. It's really impressive. And, playing against this team for, the last decade or so, you can see it every year, taking steps to become a better and better team. And then 3 finals in 4 years and 2 Stanley Cups. And to be here and to be part of something new and, a really hungry group, I'm just super excited. And, it's a privilege and it's an honor to be back here.
27: The Hurricanes will have 28-year-old Brandon Bussey in net today. He burst onto the scene as a rookie last season, winning 31 games, and then he became a postseason hero for Carolina. He relieved Freddie Anderson in Game 3 of the Stanley Cup Final and remained in net for the remainder of the series, winning 3 of the 4 games that he appeared in. Coming up next on the pregame show, our Brandon Kahn is going to chat with Hurricanes forward Jackson Blake. How excited is Jackson to see a championship banner raised tonight in Raleigh? You're going to find out next. You're listening to the National Hockey League on Sports USA.
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27: 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We are getting you ready for the NHL season opener between the defending Stanley Cup champion Carolina Hurricanes and the Florida Panthers from Raleigh, North Carolina. 23-year-old winger Jackson Blake is starting his third season with the Hurricanes. He set career highs with 22 goals and 53 points last season. Just a short time ago, he caught up with our Brandon Kahn.
2: All right, Jackson, opening night, the raising the banner, crowd's going to be loud. What's going through your mind?
13: Yeah, I mean, it's exciting for sure. Really cool what we did last year, but it's a new season, and, it's going to be cool to see the banner up there. But right after that, it's, like I said, it's a new year.
2: Last year, what a year you guys had. You won a Stanley Cup in just your second year in the league. How did that experience help you build as a player?
13: It's a relief for sure, I think, just to, have that in my back pocket now going forward. But, super special to do it in just 2 years, but, hopefully a lot of hockey left in me.
2: You guys brought back so much the same team from last year. How big is that? What's it do to your team?
13: Yeah, I mean, we won last year with this group pretty much, minus a couple guys, but, we have a lot of confidence in each other and a lot of confidence in our group here to hopefully do it again.
2: Lastly, you guys are playing the Stanley Cup champions back-to-back 2 years prior.
13: Yeah.
2: I mean, you know what they bring. You've played them many times.
13: Yeah.
2: What are you expecting to see from them tonight?
13: Yeah, I mean, it's going to be probably one of the hardest games of the year for sure, just because, they're a great team. And like you said, they've won two in a row before that, and, they were in three in a row. So it's going to be a battle tonight, but, we're looking forward to it.
2: Thank you. Have a good one.
13: Appreciate it. Thank you.
27: That's Hurricanes forward Jackson Blake with our Brandon Kahn. Hurricanes 38-year-old captain Jordan Staal is starting his first season in the NHL as a newly signed player. Just signed a one-year contract extension with Carolina during the offseason, now under contract for two more years. It's year number 21 overall for him in the NHL. He won the Conn Smythe Trophy given to the playoff MVP last season. Staal was asked why he wanted to extend his contract.
14: I wanted to keep playing with these guys. I've had too much fun with this group and everything we've built here. And I want to, like I said, when I won in Pittsburgh, all I could think about is winning to win again. And you win it a second time, you want to do it again. So it's all I'm focused on now is being the best I can be for this group and chip in any way I can. And I'm going to do that for two more strong years.
27: Hurricanes head coach Rob Brind'Amour talked about how nice it is to have Staal sign the extension and have him under contract for two more seasons.
3: I think it's huge. It's a great addition, like adding on, and for him too, just to feel okay, a little comfort there. But I think for coaching staff for sure, and he's our leader, so you take that as long as you can get it.
27: 34-year-old winger Taylor Hall is starting his 17th season in the NHL and third as a member of the Hurricanes. He had 48 points last season. Hall was asked if he's been able to digest the experience of winning the Stanley Cup last season enough to turn the page to what is ahead.
14: Yeah, I think I've digested it all, about this season moving forward. I think there's a lot of lessons that we learned, and I think a lot of confidence to be gained from what happened last playoffs, obviously, but it's a long season for us, and if we're going to have any success, we're going to have to, start new like every other team is, and know that every team is going to give us their best every night.
27: The Hurricanes feature a tremendous defensive core. That group is led by 32-year-old Jacob Slavin, the Olympic gold medalist, starting his 12th season with Carolina. He's considered one of the best defensive-minded defensemen in the entire league. Slavin talked about his excitement to see the championship banner raised before tonight's game.
15: Oh, it's going to be awesome. I mean, it's kind of just, I guess, the cap on the celebrations, and then a couple minutes later, we're getting back after it. And, it shows the success that we had last year. I mean, it'd be nice to be in the arena with the fans again and being able to celebrate that moment with them since we won it on the road. And, I mean, they were huge support for us all season long. And so to be able to raise that banner with them, it'll be sweet. And then, but then we're right back to work.
27: 33-year-old defenseman Shane Gostisbehere is starting his 13th season in the NHL and fourth with the Hurricanes. He posted 50 points last season. Gostisbehere was asked if he's feeling fresh coming off a very short offseason.
16: It's good, yeah. Obviously getting a little older, so got to do things a little differently, take care of your body and stay a little more, but feel good. Short cover, like you said, but it's for good reason.
27: 24-year-old forward Seth Jarvis is beginning season number 6 with the Hurricanes. He talked about how nice it is to have the core of their team back for another run at the Cup this year.
17: Yeah, it's great. It's nice that we don't got to go over a lot of stuff systems-wise, just because, like you said, it's the same team, same people, so we know how we play, we know how we want to operate. So it's nice to kind of pick up, like you said, kind of where we left off and kind of get back to the grind of it and get ready for opening night.
27: 26-year-old winger Andrei Svechnikov is starting his ninth season with the Hurricanes. He was a 30-goal scorer for the second time in his career last season. Svechnikov talked about his anticipation for tonight's game.
18: We all know, you know, we're going to raise the banner, all that stuff, but I feel like in our heads, it's like, yeah, we're going to do that, but we got the most important stuff tomorrow, you know, play the game and win that game, and that's all in my head, you know. I've been preparing for whatever, been a couple months now, you know, working out, skating. We all know it's a new season, and we're just going to move, hopefully, that game to the new season, yeah.
27: Coming up next on the pregame show, our Brandon Kahn is going to talk to Panthers veteran defenseman Seth Jones. How excited is Seth to get this season going? You're going to find out next. You're listening to the National Hockey League on Sports USA. We are back after these local messages.
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27: 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We are getting you ready for the NHL season opener between the defending Stanley Cup champion Carolina Hurricanes and the Florida Panthers from Raleigh, North Carolina. 31-year-old defenseman Seth Jones is starting his 14th season in the NHL and third as a member of the Panthers. He battled injuries each of the last two seasons, but he's fully healthy now. Just a short time ago, he spoke to our Brandon Kahn.
2: All right, Seth, opening night finally here. Take me through your emotions. What are you feeling?
24: I think I'm extremely excited to get it going. Obviously, it's been a long off season for our entire team and organization, and we're kind of foaming at the mouth here to get started.
2: Well, you talk about the long off season. A year ago, you guys won the Cup, had a short off season. Unfortunately, last year, battled injuries, didn't make the playoffs, had a long off season. How beneficial was that?
24: Very beneficial. You know, we're 95% healthy right now. Most of our guys are in the lineup, and I think we all took that summer to obviously, of course, heal, but get stronger. You know, I think I got here, obviously, for the second Cup, but it's been a few summers now where it's been very short for the guys, and that took a toll, of course, and it's hard to kind of escape that. So I think it was very valuable, the 4 or 5 months this summer, to get back in the gym, get our bodies built back up and ready for another long season.
2: You guys made a big trade this offseason, acquiring Brady Tkachuk from Ottawa. What's it been like having two Tkachuks in the building?
24: It's been entertaining, to say the least. Both great personalities, both great guys, of course. You know, all through camp, he's been here and fit right in seamlessly. I think off the ice is very important for our team. Come in, get that camaraderie nice and early, and he fits right in with his personality. So we're extremely excited to have his skill on the ice, but, you know, his leadership off the ice, of course, as well.
2: You talk about new faces. You guys have some other new faces. What's been your advice to them? I know you've been here a short time, but what's been your advice to help them get acclimated to the Panther culture?
24: Yeah, well, obviously Billy's in our lineup right now. Young kid. He's played some games last year for us. He's an excellent player. And then Goody's been here before, even when I was. So he knows a lot of the faces that are in here. But I think it's really the guys fit right in off the ice. And, you know, I can speak for myself. When I got here, it was just a special group. You can feel it. People welcome me with open arms. It's just an easy group to be yourself around. And, you know, obviously the hockey is the most important thing, and your work ethic and what you bring to the team every day. So, you know, we win as a team and lose as a team. And I think that camaraderie really helps out.
2: Thank you. Good luck tonight.
27: That is Panthers defenseman Seth Jones with our Brandon Kahn. Panthers forward Matthew Tkachuk talked about his excitement to play in the first game of the season.
0: Happy to start the year. Happy to be the first game of the NHL season. Don't have to wait a few days and go right back at it. We've been the first game of the NHL season in the last, 3 years. So we're on the other side of it this time, so a little extra motivation going into this one against the powerhouse team and the best team in the league. We have a great challenge in front of us and a great long road trip to get acclimated with all the boys.
27: Panthers head coach Paul Maurice said tonight's game will be the perfect setting to jumpstart the season for his team.
1: Bring back to the excitement and joy of it for everybody. It's a known opponent for us. So to be playing an Eastern Conference team, that helps you. To be playing a former playoff opponent, that helps you. And they just won the Stanley Cup, and they're going to get their banner raised, and rightfully so, in their building. It brings you back to a reminder of that juice, but this should be exciting. Should be great.
27: Today's game marks the return of Panthers captain Sasha Barkov. The three-time Selke Award winner missed all of last season after suffering a torn ACL during training camp. In 12 years with the Panthers, he has 782 points. Barkov was asked about his goals for this season.
4: Keep building, keep getting better, keep trying to win more and more. And right now we have a great chance to bounce back after last season. So we're all concentrated on that, and we want to be better. So of course, we take everything that we've learned over the last years, and we accomplished a lot here, but we only take it as a fuel to move forward.
27: Paul Maurice talked about how much better Barkov makes their team.
1: When you say a guy makes everybody better, he makes the coach better, because I can be wrong, but all I got to do is put Barkov on the ice, and none of you guys are going to just call me out on it, right? Hey, Barky, you're up. How hard is that, right? He makes you a better coach, so I miss being able to call his name.
27: Veteran defenseman Ratko Gudas is back for his second stint with the Panthers. He signed as a free agent in the offseason. This is his 15th year in the NHL. He was previously with the Panthers from 2020 through 2023. Paul Maurice gave his thoughts on getting Gudas back in the fold.
1: I missed. There's Ratko and Mark Stahl sitting over here, and I tell a joke that I thought was funny, right? And then the serious dudes on the right side of my room don't laugh, but there's Bradco's beard to be going up and down all the time. I love that. I love that beard. It's just more fun to come to the rink, and we got a great player, and we want to, like, that's the guy you play for now. He wants it, and when we want it for him, pretty good.
27: 2025 Conn Smythe Award winner Sam Bennett is starting his 13th season in the NHL and 7th as a member of the Panthers. He had 26 goals and 32 assists in 76 games last season. He was asked if missing the playoffs last year might actually benefit the Panthers this time around.
5: As a player, it's tough to think that way. You want to play as long as you can every single year, but definitely when you get that much time off, you can take advantage of it. And for the most part, everyone did. I know I enjoyed my summer, and mentally, physically, I think this is the freshest I've felt in a long time. So, yeah, definitely you can take some positives out of the situation last year.
27: Coming up next, I'll take you through the rest of the opening day action in the NHL. 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We'll be back after these local messages.
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0: faceoff this time correctly will come all the way back into the Carolina end, as that's where the puck originated from, leading to the offside there.
1: What have you made of this tight defensive first period?
0: Well, look, this is kind of what Paul Maurice, you know, they love their offense with Florida, but they want to be hard to play against. They want to be really stout and robust, and you know, I think they're also playing hard for their new goaltender, Jacob Markstrom. So it hasn't been passive by any stretch at all. It's just been very good structurally, especially, I think, along the walls in their own zone.
1: Panthers have not spent much time in their own end. Here they are with Seth Jones quickly skating it out to center, getting the red line, and sending it deep. It has been a simple game plan for sure. Brady Tkachuk, left wing corner. Try to get it in front. Stand on it. He battles Stahl. Now Walker comes in to play it for Carolina. Gets it out to center ice. Panthers stepped right up there. Good play by Kulikov. And they shoot back in. Bussey behind his own net with 25 seconds left in the period. Leaves it for Miller, who waits it out. Down to 20. Hurricanes. That comes the length of the ice. No icing. It was deflected. Markstrom sends it to the board.
0: Another good touch by Markstrom. Really good play. Gets it high on the glass. Doesn't make the opponent hang to get to it or allow him to get to it.
1: Puck comes behind the Panther net in the final second. Blake looking out in front. Gets it top of the circle. A shot in Markstrom with the stick save on Legault with a second left in the period. So the Hurricanes finally got a couple of shots on goal in the final minute of the period.
0: Yeah, you had the Aho opportunity again. They came off of two Florida players bumping into each other. But then that last one was just a good... That was Carolina forecheck, that last one. Called down low. They ends up getting the puck. Legault, the right shot defense, and shrinks the zone. Gets the shot off there. I would say Florida very happy with that first period overall. Carolina's going to say, guys, we got through that period. It wasn't bad. Our penalty kill was great. But let's, you know, reset. We had the celebration. We saw the banner go up. That's it now. Let's get back to our skating and our forecheck game.
1: I will see how that materializes. No score after the first period on opening night of the new NHL season. The Panthers at the Carolina Hurricanes. Coming up next, Rob Render has the intermission report. 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
7: Rob Render of the Sports USA Studios. Your score after one period of play in the NHL season opener in Raleigh, North Carolina. It's the Panthers nothing and the Hurricanes nothing. Let's take a listen back to the highlights from our first period. As you can tell by the score, it was a defensive struggle through the first 20 minutes. The goaltenders were good when they had to be, especially Brandon Bussey.
1: Barkov with a steal, clears the center for Sam Reinhart. Gets the blue line and sends it in on goal. Easily steered to the near corner by Bussey. Brady Tkachuk.

0: No, it's on Carolina.
1: Carolina.
0: The Ducks helmet that came off.
1: Yeah. Unbelievable. Yeah. So much for no more penalties. But speaking of unbelievable, unbelievable opportunities, I'm sure Rob Brender will talk you through all of them because it was Svechnikov, it was Aho, it was, you know, everybody going back and forth. And Markstrom makes one big save. He actually got help from both Forsling and then Mikkola as well. Some crazy frenetic play at the end there.
0: No score after two periods of play here in Carolina between the Panthers and the Hurricanes. As mentioned, Rob Brender is coming up with the intermission report. You're listening to the National Hockey League on Sports U.S.
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7: Rob Brender of the Sports USA Studios. We are in the second intermission in Raleigh. It's the Panthers nothing and the Hurricanes nothing. Let's take a listen back to the highlights from period number two. It has been a game that has been dominated by defense and goaltending. Brandon Bussey for Carolina picked up right where he left off in the first period early in the second.
0: Blake for the Hurricanes clears to center. Let's pick it up now. Here's Verhaeghe at the line. Has Lundell left circle moving and shooting. Bussey with a toe save. Second quality chance of the game for Lundell, denied, and then Dmitry Kulikov is going to go for tripping. He and Legault get into it. The linesmen step in. Carolina is going to get a power play.
7: Excellent save by Bussey early on in period number two. That was not his best save in the period. We'll get back to that in just a moment. On the other side, Jacob Markstrom has also been solid.
0: Panthers trying to get through center, nothing doing. Free puck the other way. Aho's got a breakaway, shorthanded, and Markstrom makes a stick save. Best chance of the night for Carolina. And Jacob Markstrom stops Aho to keep us scoreless with 8:20 to go in the second period.
7: That save at the 11:30 mark, just a few minutes later, Brandon Bussey made his best save of the night.
0: Breakaway, Lostarinen, moving it and shooting, and Bussey fights it off and makes the save. Yeah, to Lostarinen with his second great look in the period. Got behind the defense with a stretch pass, and it wouldn't go.
7: Brandon Bussey has been the busier of the two goaltenders. He's faced 14 shots and stopped each and every one of them. Jacob Markstrom saved his best action of the period for late in the frame.
0: Hurricanes get through center and get in over the line. Far boards, Lundell with a steal, though. Panthers have a 3-on-2 shorthanded. Lundell over the line. Looks to the middle. He's got Forsling. And it's blocked away by Aho. Clears out to center. Hurricanes have a 3-on-1. Svechnikov down the right side. centering feed, put in front.

0: rebounded by Markstrom. And then he kicks out another one. Sexnikov's shot is blocked away. Aho up to the line for Gostisbehere. Great chances for Carolina.
1: Unbelievable sequence there, and Markstrom was up to the task, no doubt about it. He's faced 10 shots on the night, has Markstrom in his first game back with the Panthers, and he stopped each and every one of them. So the goaltending has been great, the defenses have been great, and we have no score after two periods of play. Coming up next, I'm going to take you through the rest of the opening day action in the NHL. 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
1: 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Your score after two periods of play in the NHL season opener. It's the Panthers nothing and the Hurricanes nothing. Just a few moments ago, our Brandon Kahn spoke to Hurricanes forward Logan Stankoven.
7: All right, Logan, two periods in the books on opening night. How do you feel the game's gone so far?
8: It's been tight checking, I think. Both teams are trying to play their game, and it's just going to be about who does it better. So I think we can get some more pucks towards the net and just keep it more simple. And I think we have a lot more to give still.
7: After the banner was raised, obviously a lot of emotions on the ice. How easy or how hard was it to kind of transition to focus to get in the game tonight?
8: Yeah, I mean, it is hard when you're standing there for a bit and I guess reminiscing. But I think you just try to do it to the best of your abilities just to stay in it and stay focused and realize that we have a full game of hockey to be played.
7: Finally, back and forth period. How hard is it to kind of get into a rhythm in a game like this?
8: Yeah, it's hard. Killing penalties, getting power plays, a lot of whistles. It's just a lot of pucks in, pucks out, keep it simple. And, it's just tight checking out there right now.
7: Thank you. Good luck in the third. Yeah, thank you.
1: That is Hurricanes forward Logan Stankoven with our Brandon Kahn. Elsewhere in tonight's opening night action in the NHL, coming up in just about 10 minutes from now, arch rivals the Maple Leafs and Canadiens will meet in Toronto. The Maple Leafs head coach, the brand new head coach, Jim Hiller, will be making his Toronto debut, as well as their brand new goaltender, Sergei Bobrovsky. At 8 p.m. Eastern, a little bit less than an hour from now, the Bruins will host the Rangers. The Rangers have missed the playoffs each of the last two seasons. 25-year-old winger Pavel Dorofeev will be making his Rangers debut tonight. He was acquired in a trade with the Vegas Golden Knights during the offseason. The Bruins, meanwhile, trying to follow up what was an excellent season in 2025-26. They finished with 100 points, losing to the Sabres in 6 games in the first round of the playoffs. Tonight at 10 p.m. Eastern, the Oilers will host the Canucks. The Canucks have missed the playoffs each of the last two seasons and 5 times in the last 6 years, while the Oilers have made it to the playoffs seven consecutive seasons. Mike Babcock will be making his Oilers head coaching debut. Tonight at 10:30 Eastern, the Golden Knights will host the Blackhawks. Ryan Craig going to make his Golden Knights head coaching debut. More of our intermission report is coming up next. 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
1: Rob Brunner at the Sports USA Studios with more of our intermission report. 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The accounts and descriptions of this game may not be disseminated without the express written consent of Sports USA and the NHL. Your score after two periods of play in Raleigh in the NHL season opener. It's the Panthers nothing and the Hurricanes nothing. If you like defense and goaltending, this is most certainly the game for you. Brandon Bussey, starting his second season as Carolina's netminder, has been outstanding. He's faced 14 shots and stopped each and every one of them. And on the other side, the veteran Jacob Markstrom in his first game back with the Panthers has faced 10 shots and also stopped each and every one of them. So we head to period number three, looking for our first goal, not just of the night, but of the NHL season. Coming up right after this, we're going to rejoin our Steve Goldstein and Billy Jaffe for the third period between the Hurricanes and Panthers. You're listening to the National Hockey League on Sports USA.
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0: Between periods 2 and 3 here in Raleigh, North Carolina, Steve Goldstein, Billy Jaffe, Brandon Kahn, and we are getting set for the third period of a scoreless opening night between the Stanley Cup champion Carolina Hurricanes and the Florida Panthers, a team that won it the 2 years previous. Billy's scoring chances, quality scoring chances have certainly been at a premium, but hey, the goalies had to make a few good saves each, and they have.
19: Yeah, especially near the end of the second period, they each made some saves. They got some defensive help, in particular Florida. Both Mikkola and Forsling coming through with nice blocks to help out their goaltender, Jacob Markstrom. Markstrom in general, or total, I mean, has only faced 23 attempts total from Carolina. 10 of those have gone on net. The other 13 have either been blocked or missed the net. But focus seems good. I'll tell you what, his puck touch has been really good. Handling of the puck, he's done a nice job, easily a half dozen, if not more, times. Setting it up, moving it efficiently, moving out of the way, helping his D, too, with quick breakouts there. Meanwhile, Busty, his right pad in that period, probably 3 high-level saves, makes breakaway save. By the way, each goaltender made a breakaway save. Aho on was a breakaway on Markstrom. Then he loose terrain and Busty. Busty got it just under the blocker there. But I thought Busty was really good. He looks confident. I mean, he's a big goalie. And because, it's funny, the right-handed catching or left holding up the stick goalies oftentimes look a little, I guess, more gangly, you know. They just kind of look a little bit more open. But yet he makes the save. And he's come through. Nothing really much bothers this kid. He's worked so hard to get where he is. I'm very curious to see how well he does this year. And now, Kochetkov is the backup just for tonight. But Kochetkov actually signed a contract where he's making basically double the amount of money per year that Busty is. So will they just split them, or will they ride with Busty? Something that Rod Brindamore, I think early on he's going to just split them to see how it goes. But it'll be interesting to see where Rod Brindamore goes with that.
0: If those are the two goalies are here tomorrow, in a week, in a month, the guy in Winnipeg is probably going to trade him somewhere.
19: You would think.
0: That's not a hell of a buck.
19: Yeah. Boy, you know, how much has that changed? Not to get too on a tangent here before the face-off with about 20 seconds left on the clock here before we get going, but how much has that changed now? Players requesting trades, demanding trades, actually. Yep. Not requesting.
0: Well, once
19: demanding.
0: You give the player an option with a no trade or a no move, then you're giving them some power. So.
19: And it's been all of the American players that have done it.
0: So the Panthers start the third in the power play. Sean Walker, unsportsmanlike conduct at a 20-minute mark at the end of the second.
19: Grabbing the helmet. Can't do that.
0: 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Busting in goals to our right has made 14 saves tonight. Markstrom to our left has made 10. Panthers going left to right in the third. It's their sixth power play of the game. And they get started out of their own zone with Sam Reinhart to the blue line, red line. Hard rim around the boards, the far side. And it comes all the way through everybody and back down again. Panthers, their 5 power plays, just 3 shots on goal against Busty. The PKs tonight have been excellent both ways. Now Barkov over the blue line. Puck comes to the far corner, now rolls in behind the net. Scramble is on. Up the boards it goes, far side, and Martinuk pushes it out to center. Brady Tkachuk up the middle. Fires in. Jones after it, left wing side, couldn't get to it. It's Sebastian Aho out to center. He'll hang on to it. He gets a little help off the bench. Stan Coben back for Aho. Out in front. Miller couldn't get the shot away.
19: Good stick by Jones. Really good stick from Seth Jones at the last second.
0: What a smart play by Aho, waiting for the help, and they nearly had a great A. So again, Carolina's kill doing the job. 50 seconds left in the Panther power play. Nothing doing so far. Sam Bennett on the shoot-in. Puck in the right wing corner. Now put behind the net. Kane finds it. And it's sent the length of the ice by Miller one more time. Aaron Ekblad looks to get it started. Half a minute to go on the Walker penalty. Opening minutes, third period on opening night. No score in Carolina. Slavin at the end board. Up the wall, Ekblad held it in at the point. Puts it out in front, Verhaeghe. Sets up Losterin, and a pass is stolen away by Jack Field.
19: Overpass.
0: Yeah, that's got to be on net.
19: Yes, it has to, especially when you have the puck to the inside like Losterin did.
0: Power play winding down, puck up near the blue line. Hurricanes get it to center. Verhaeghe at the line. Waits as the power play ends. Lundell right circle, puck deflects behind the net. We are 5-on-5. Sam Bennett sets up Verhaeghe from the circle. That went wide. And Sean Walker on the clear for Carolina. Ekblad sends it back into the Carolina zone. This is Gostisbehere. Let's a little traffic clear. Legault. Lead pass, misses everybody. Rolls all the way down. It's icing on the Hurricanes. 2.5 gone in the third. No score.
19: All right, so you go back to that Lusterinen opportunity. He has it inside the right wing faceoff circle and is able to take a stride or two towards the middle. You know, the puck, he's a lefty, so it's on the right side into the middle of the ice, and then he just tries to make an extra pass over across the sheet, and it's just eliminated by the defenseman that was out there. I think it was Slavin that ended up getting it. So two good defensive plays, but I in that period, so far in this period by each team, but I think that was just an overplay. You can tell as the puck goes out of, into the glove of Busty off the faceoff, you could see like Lusterinen, instead of taking it demonstrably to the net, is thinking, I can skate it there just a little bit more. And that happens sometimes, and maybe that's just early season, that wanting to be perfect, wanting to be, you know, sharing the puck around. Got to get selfish now. I guarantee a coach is just saying it. Get selfish and shoot the puck.
0: Faceoff to Busty's right in the Carolina zone. Panthers win it. Roll it to the end board. Legault takes a big hit from Lars Eller. Puck bouncing free left circle. Play to the line, not out. Mikula's shot steered off by the stick of Busty to the near board. And now Taylor Hall try to get it out of the zone. The flex back, but the Hurricanes are there. And finally, it's into the Panther end. Hall tracks it down right shot. Hall leads it to the blue line. A shot is blocked. Eller in front of his own net. Up the boards, not out. Another shot blocked. That by Hathaway. Bouncing puck on the near board. DeAndre Miller left point. Throws it to the corner. Stankoven. Centering feed comes all the way through. Walker holds. Wasn't in shooting position. Nico Mikula deep in his own end. Florida's fourth line on the ice. They're looking for a clear. They get it. But it will roll for icing. So now Carolina get that top line on for the offensive zone draw.
19: Yeah, we've seen an awful lot of fourth line against fourth line in this game. That last shift, though, with Stankoven's line out there against the fourth line of Florida Panthers. And they had what I would call a solid offensive zone time, sustained offensive zone time, a little bit of low-high to play. Now they do get to make the change, though, and put the Aho line out.
0: So Eller and Hathaway, they took this shift. They put Sanders Zilmanis on that line. They're still on the ice. Face-off win for the Hurricanes. Left wing side. It's Slavin shooting. Markstrom to save up high from the sharp angle. Hurricanes retrieve. Up the blue line. Aho running with it. Hands it over to Chatfield. A shot blocked away. Right board. Mikula battles Robinson. Puck to the end wall. Svechnikov centers. Oh. And Aho, did Markstrom get a piece with his helmet? He may have with that goalie mask, and it goes up and out of play.
19: Hard to tell. The way his head went back, I wasn't sure if he got it or if he was reacting to the puck going over him. He's checking his mask now, so I'm guessing he did get it. Velmas, I thought maybe he got it. The forward was back deep. Replay will show. The puck has walked to the middle of the ice, caroms eventually back to the middle. And we won't get a replay from ESPN until the end. Yes, it did actually hit the top of his mask.
0: No one had some heat on it. Panthers finally get the change. And we get a whistle right off the faceoff. So 4 minutes gone by here in the third period. Shots are very modest, 15-12 for the Panthers. And no score on opening night. Florida comes in after missing the playoffs last year. They say, hey, forget those cups from a few years ago. We're humbled. We're just trying to get in the playoffs. 25 Stanley Cups in the Panthers' final season.
19: Their team, which is so beat up, 3 years in a row playing for the Cup. They won the previous two. They lost 3 years prior to Vegas Golden Knights. Bodies can only take so much. Mine, too. And there's just a wear down effect.
0: Put out in front of the Carolina net. Puck clears to the near board. Now Gudas at the point. Just skipped by his glove. He couldn't hold in. Here comes Martin up down the left side. Shot from out wide. Misses the net. Hurricanes throw it back behind the Panther net. Kulikov fights for it. Tucks it up the boards for Reinhart. And gets it out to center. Jacob Slavin is there. He shoots right back in. Kulikov and Gudas, that veteran defense pair for the Panthers. They played nearly 2,000 games combined. Reinhart, lead pass, too much for Barkov. And that is icing on the Panthers.
19: So now the question I have regarding the Florida Panthers, who are, you know, they're stacked. There's no question about it. At least on paper, they appear that way. Or are they similar to how the Tampa Bay Lightning have been after they went to the final 3 years in a row? They won two of those three. They lost in five in 22-23 in five games to the Toronto Maple Leafs. So that was their, you know, they'd gone to the Cup final 3 years in a row, won two of them. Then they started losing. They haven't been out of the first round of the playoffs the last 4 years. So is it just so hard to keep coming back? And the bodies, again, can only take so much. I think this Florida team is better constructed than some of those Tampa teams, Goldie, but it'll be interesting to see if they can really, in the end, through 84 games, put themselves into a great spot to make another Cup run.
0: Last time they won it, they did not have home ice in any of the series, so probably don't care where they finish.
19: 100%. Just get in.
0: By the way, Willie Nylander scored early, so first
19: there
0: goal
19: you go.
0: Of the season is not in the first game. It's the game that started 2 hours later. Maple Leafs on top of the Canadiens, 1-0. We're scoreless, 14 and a half to go.
19: Have
0: here comes
19: scheduled
0: Stankoven.
19: The parade yet in Toronto.
0: They are. Stankoven dumps in. Battle behind the Panther net comes in. Lead pass to center off the stick of Verhaeghe. Here come the Hurricanes with some numbers. Hole down the left side. Taylor Hole. He'll win it out the other side into the high slot. Turning, shooting. It's blocked by Nikola. Hurricanes able to hold in momentarily, but now Seth Jones will peel back with possession. Bennett, Verhaeghe, and Matthew Tkachuk start to go to the bench.
19: That was another example of how both teams have really recovered well off of some mishaps. Yes, we've had two breakaways in the game, but overall, defensively, they've been very, very aware and very much good at the recovery.
0: Now Jones will flip to the Carolina line. Bounces past everybody. And it will be icing on the Panthers after all that. So 13:41 to go. No score, draw on the Florida zone.
19: And the faceoff circle has been very much so in favor of Carolina in this game. Through two periods, it was 26 wins, 15 losses. Jordan Staal led the way, 11 out of 15 wins. Meanwhile, surprisingly, Barkov was usually dominant. He was just 6 for 15, so he was at 40% through two.
0: Lundell's in the circle now against Jankowski. Puck sits to the dot. Hurricanes able to pick it up. Back to the left point. Legault. Right side. Gostis fair shoots. Bounces off the end boards. And Loscarina. Out of his own end. Flips in. Legault back to pick it up. Sends it around the near side. Lundell picks it off. Here's Vilmanis behind the Carolina net. Lost possession. Loscarina able to hunt it down at the left circle. Turns. Shoots. Blocked by Gostis fair. He backhands to the line. Ooh, just did clear. It's offside. Lucerine and thought maybe he held it in. We get a whistle. Scoreless in Carolina. 13-10 to go in the third. 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We'll be back after these local messages.
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0: 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Well, opening night in Carolina, no score with 13:10 to go. After the game, the Florida Panthers head west. In fact, they'll be the third team ever to play in five consecutive home openers, including their own, in about a week and a half. California teams, a lot of hope out there for this season, especially in San Jose.
19: Absolutely. Well, we're going to have a penalty in the neutral zone.
0: Hathaway again for dripping for Florida.
19: Got behind Carrier.
0: Sixth power play of the night.
19: I beg your pardon. Goss.
25: Florida, number 21, 2 minutes of tripping.
19: Goss Despair jumps up and actually kind of just darts by Carrier, his teammate, and that's when Hathaway reaches around, spots at it, and takes him down, tripping. Easy call for the officials.
0: Well, they finally got something going in that last power.
19: Yeah,
0: it
19: was
0: in the second.
19: Best movement that they've had, right? And just kind of zipping it a bit. Stahl's unit's going to be out there with Jackson Blake, Taylor Hall to start this one.
0: Barkov won the draw for the clear, so they go Barkov, Reinhardt to begin the kill with a scoreless game in the third period. Sam Reinhardt, last 3 years, leads the league in shorthanded goals. Here's Ehlers.
19: He's been quiet in this game, Nick Ehlers.
0: Drops it off at center for Stankoven, speeds over the blue line, left side Hall back for Stankoven in the corner. Up high, the pass out of the reach of a diving Hall. Then all the way down the ice it goes. Barkov and Reinhardt change for the Finns. Loskarinen and Lundell. Turnover by Carolina. Ekblad throws it in behind the Hurricanes' net. Bussey settles it down there. Minute 15 to go in the Hurricanes' power play. They can't get through center. Hall will reset. Circling now. Comes to the Panther line. Throws it on the left side. Blake tracks it down. Drop pass into the slot. Feed out in front, and Blake's backhander misses the net. Ehlers up high on the left. Ehlers holds. Middle of the ice now. Gets it back to the left point. Walks the blue line to the middle. Takes a wrist shot wide off the end board. Stankoven's on it. He's checked by Ekblad. Blake is there to help. They keep it alive. Loskarinen aggressive to the puck. Taylor Hall's got it in the far corner. Carries behind the Panther net. Knocked away by Ekblad. Puck is free at the circle. Up to the line it goes, and Stankoven controls, leaves it for Ehlers. Wines takes the shot. Out in front for Blake. Back for Ehlers. Centering feed. Miller in front. Markstrom makes a save. Blake's on the rebound. Ehlers top of the left circle. Blake in front. Shoots. Markstrom a save. And the Panthers get it out of there.
19: Oh, huge save with Stankoven right in front of the net, too. But the shoulder, I believe, of Markstrom makes it.
0: Power play winding down. Hurricanes back in their own zone. Hathaway is out. Still scoreless with 10:50 to go in the third period. Hurricanes and Panthers both 0-6 on the power play. Last two, though, Carolina had some chances. Free puck at center ice. Aho sends it into the Panthers' zone. Jones is back with Mikula for Florida. Sent all the way down on goal. Bucky handles. Slavin will wait it out in front of his own net.
19: One shot on goal so far in the third for the Florida Panthers. Only one.
0: Fire to the Panther line off the stick of Stahl. Kulikov backhands off the glass to center. Matthew Tkachuk shoots in. Race to the puck along the far board. Bennett battles Walker. Hagee comes in. Sends it to the near side. Tkachuk. Little chip to the point to Gudas. His shot deflected in behind the Carolina net. Tkachuk at the right board. Couldn't control. Stahl takes away. Carrier down the left side in over the Panther line. Carrier flips it towards the net, blocked in front by Kulikov. Gudas for Matthew Tkachuk. He gave it away. They couldn't clear. Martinuk and Gudas in a big collision in front of the net. That allows Kulikov to play. Panthers clear to center. Matthew Tkachuk will backhand all the way in. 9.5 to go. Yamama grabs a shift here with Eller and Hathaway for Florida against Carolina's top line.
19: Yeah, he hasn't been on the ice for most of this third period.
0: So Aho is out there. He's had 4 of Carolina's 14 shots, including a breakaway. Hurricanes turn it over at center. Panthers shoot in. Bussey behind his own net, wraps it around the far boards. Sent all the way down. And that's icing on the Hurricanes. Exactly 9 minutes to go.
19: Up, you're Paul Maurice, and you just took out Imama out there. You love the results, just enough grind from him and his line mates to create the icing, and now the Lundell line comes onto the ice with the offensive zone face-off off to the glove side, or the left-wing offensive side, for the Florida Panthers.
0: Lundell against Aho in the face-off circle. Lengthy shift for the Aho line. Big draw here between a couple of Finns. Aho with a win. And Svechnikov fires out to center for Aho. Flips it over the Panther line. He goes for a chain. Lundell all the way back, deep in his own zone. Under some pressure, finds Loskarinen, and he'll chip it out to center for Vilmanis. Red line, it's Forsling on the shooting. That's blocked by Legault. Rolls to the Panther line. Seth Jones playing big minutes tonight for Florida. Able to pick it up and clear. Josh Despair walks it out of his own end. Fires into the Panther zone. Comes around the boards far side. Mikkel in the corner. Brady Tkachuk there to help. And Reinhardt moves to center. Floats it ahead. Mikkel moves it into the right circle for Barkov. Barkov looking for help. Checked by Stahl. Now it's Brady Tkachuk along the right board in the corner for Reinhardt. Barkov's there. Reinhardt behind the net now. Mikula left point. Off the stick of Reinhardt. Barkov looking to track it down. It pops free at the far circle. Martinuk is pressured. Reinhardt to steal. Jones out in front. Couldn't get a shot away. Barkov with a great play to take it away from Slavin and somehow hold it in. Reinhardt behind the net. Out in front. The shot by Brady Tkachuk is blocked. Tkachuk again to Barkov of the far board. Barkov to the corner. Looks. Round near side Reinhardt. Panthers with zone time. Seth Jones goes behind the Carolina net. Picked up by Verhaeghe, who's just come on. Turns and shoots high. And finally, it carries to center.
19: Great zone time for the Panthers, really. Barkov showing his strength and his guile there, his ability to take the puck from another very large man in Jacob Slavin.
0: Matthew Tkachuk dumps it in. Verhaeghe tracks it down, throws it on goal. Bennett couldn't get a shot away after Bussey made the save. It bounced in front of the net. Less than 7 minutes left in the third. Still no score. Verhaeghe in on the forecheck. Ehlers able to fight through and clear to center for Stankoven, who dumps in. Wide of Markstrom's net. Battle in behind his net now. Matthew Tkachuk sends it up the boards. And Sam Bennett looking to get it out. Stankoven with the pressure. Bennett clears. Miller skates to the red line and flips in. Jankowski came off the bench, got to it, but then taken by Gudas. Lead pass for Eller. He gets hooked down. That's a penalty.
19: Yep.
0: No, the Carolina Hurricanes take an offensive zone penalty. And with 6:15 to go in a scoreless game, players have to be separated. Gudas, along with Martinook, having some words. Now the Panthers will get power play number 7.
19: It'll be an interference. Waiting for the call.
4: Carolina penalty number 71. 2 minutes tripping.
0: The veteran Taylor Hall to the box. 6:15 to go in the third. Still no score. Panthers and the Hurricanes. 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
6: 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Same price claim applies only to the base monthly price of our $45 plan from October 2009 to present.
0: No score. Florida and Carolina with 6:15 left in the period. Taylor Hall in the penalty box. So both teams 0-for-6 on the power play. Florida gets another chance. Stahl. And Brady took a shot to the faceoff circle to Bussey's right.
19: So far, Carolina's done a good job defending the one-timer off the stick of Reinhardt.
0: Panthers win it. Put the puck out in front of the net. Carolina gets it over to the boards. Good effort by Martinook against Barkov to clear.
19: I can only remember one time, an attempted one-timer off the stick of Reinhardt, and that's just such a deadly shot from the right side.
0: Barkov over the line, right side at the blue for Tkachuk. Middle of the ice, it's Jeff Jones. Corner for Brady Tkachuk. Stolen away by Jordan Stahl with the help from Martinook. Great penalty killing again by those two veterans for Carolina. 5:40 left in the third. Buck 25 in the Panther power play. Barkov to Reinhardt at the line. Right side to Tkachuk. Now sent around the boards to the far corner. Brady Tkachuk checks. Aho takes the puck. He gets to center. Has Miller going to the net. The pass in front stolen away by Seth Jones.
19: Great stick play by Jones. He's had at least 5 of those in this game. He's been a masterful performer in this game for the Florida Panthers.
0: And Jones is up over 25 minutes already. Panthers shoot in. Sam Bennett gets to it. Right wing corner. Tkachuk battles Walker. Walker emerges with the puck. Now taken away by Lundell, who just came on the ice. Puts it behind the Carolina net. Matthew Tkachuk is it. Right point, Ekblad. Left side, Verhaeghe. Lundell. Tkachuk at the goal line. Swings it around to the right shot. Sam Bennett. Lost it. Bennett retrieves. Right side for Ekblad. Here's Bennett again. Looking from the right point. Holds. Carolina backs in. Bennett waits. Right wing side, it's Lundell. Bennett again, side of the circle, under pressure. Left it for Matthew Tkachuk. Battles Robinson. Bennett holds in at the line as the power play winds down. Bennett's shot clock. Right corner, Lundell. 10 to go on the power play. 4:20 in the third. Matthew Tkachuk shoots. Bussey with a big save. Ekblad holds in. Left side, Lundell. Battling Jankowski. Bennett's got it. Power plays over. 5-on-5, and Taylor Hall out of the box. Able to chip the puck up the boards, not out. Forsling shoots wide. Now Jankowski to center for Carolina. They survive it. Less than 4 minutes to go. Scoreless. Loose puck in the Panther zone along the board. Centering feed for Hall. Cutting to the net. He goes down. No call. Crowd doesn't like it. Forsling in his own end. Up the board and out. Doster's fair in front of his own net. Here comes Legault with some room. Walks the red line and shoots in. Gudas chips up the far board. Stolen away by Stankoven. Taken back in front of the net by Lars Eller. The grizzled veteran circles behind his own net. Looking for help. Gudas got it up the board. And the Panthers able to flip to center ice. Ehlers for Carolina. Play to the Panther line. Taken by Gudas. Deflects over the Carolina line with 3 minutes left. Left wing board, Gilmanis fires off the glass behind the net. Here comes Jordan Staal to center. Staal down the left side. Brady Tkachuk gives him a shoulder to the end boards and a puck separation. Barkov picks it up with 2:45 to go. Panthers dump in wide of Bucky's net. Slavin is the first man there up the near side. That's out to center. Nikola's got it for the Panthers, and he'll shoot in. Reinhardt after it with Slavin. Barkov's in there on the forecheck as well on the right wing side. Barkov goes down. Play rolls on. Martinook trying to clear. Got it to center. Now a whistle. Did we get a hand pass call? Perhaps. 2:23 to go in the third period. No score. Panthers and Hurricanes. You're listening to the National Hockey League on Sports USA, and we'll be back after these vocal messages.

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5: No. Open it.
6: Well, interesting game. Not many scoring chances. Shots 18-14 in favor of Florida. 2:23 to go in the third period. We are scoreless on this opener.
7: You like defense, though, and some really good defensive plays, especially by defensemen recovering or helping out their team by your teammates by recovering for them. There have been some really good examples of stick the puck in this game. Seth Jones has been excellent. Slavin, DeAndre Miller earlier in the game. Defense is, when I say winning, meaning defense wins out in this game, is off the faceoff when the neutral zone puck jumps on the Carolina's bench. So reset things and do it again.
6: They're both so good at taking away time.
7: They are, yeah. But because, you know, they can skate, and their mentality is the complete antithesis of passive. You know, they want takeaway space. They're not going to hold you to the outside. They're going to go to the outside with you because they're right near you. Both teams have done very well on their reads in this game.
6: Hurricanes shoot into the Panther zone. Seth Jones behind his own net. Now Mikkola battles Aho. Up the far side it goes for Hagee on the clear with 2 minutes left. Chatfield will slap it back into the Panther zone. Near board, Bennett sends to the middle. Vilmanis lead pass, Carter Verhaeghe. Gets to the Carolina line against Slavin. Verhaeghe holds, centers, has a man in front. The shot goes wide from Mikkola. The big defenseman was all alone with a minute 45 to go, but it missed the net.
7: 20 feet away, too, on his left side, just inside the circle. And he puts it past, doesn't even hit the goaltender.
6: Heck of a play by Verhaeghe.
7: Beautiful.
6: To set it up.
7: Yes.
6: Three buckets, center ice. 90 seconds left in regulation. Gustav Forsling for the Panthers. Up ahead and deflected all the way in by Los Arenas. He's with Miller at the end boards. Miller gets it ahead. Stankovic, under pressure, has to throw it all the way down. It's icing. 1:11 left.
7: When you go back to that play, Mikkola gets it from Verhaeghe, who did a nice play along the right wall. Gets to the inside just a bit and then passes over to Mikkola, who nobody's looking over at that side. Everybody's focused on Verhaeghe along the right wing half wall. Mikkola comes in and gets it, and again, he's done his forehand, so a strong side. Thought maybe he'd try and go short side, but again, that's over the glove side, and he doesn't. He tries to go back over the blocker side, the left hand of Bussey, who was sliding across to his right, and he misses the net completely.
6: Face off to Bussey's left. Carolina wins it again. They had a great night in the face-off circle. Panthers back in their own zone with a minute to go in regulation. Aaron Ekblad up to center ice. Gets the red line and fires in. Barkov after it against Walker in the far corner. In comes Jordan Staal with Brady Tkachuk. Forsling from the point. Shoots. Bussey fought it off with the blocker and up and out of play.
7: Yeah, the heavy shot comes from the wall. Carolina player deep in his own zone loses control of the puck. I think it was Paul, and he tries to push it up, and there's Forsling with a big blast, a one-timer basically from the left side, from distance, but still ends up getting really good effort on it, and it gets through a little traffic, but Bussey does fight it off.
6: 50 seconds left, face off to Bussey's right in the Carolina zone. Panthers win this one. Matthew Tkachuk sends it wide of the net. Right wing shot. Jones into the corner for Verhaeghe. He gets checked, and it's stolen away. Dan Colvin is slowed down at center. And Sam Bennett able to get back in his own zone to pick up the puck with half a minute left in regulation. Panthers got it to center ice. It bounces into the Carolina zone. Stahl is back, pressured by Verhaeghe. Gets rid of the puck. Slavin in his own end. Ehlers snaps it out to center ice. Look out. Nearly flew into the Panther bench.
7: How
6: but
7: did
6: it
7: not go
6: in
7: into the, I have no idea how it didn't.
6: And it looks like we're going overtime. Nikola's behind his own net with less than 10. The big Finn, who just missed trying to score the game's first goal, holds on to it. Game one of 84. The Panthers and Hurricanes have a point in the bank. We're going 3-on-3. Scoreless.
7: Unofficially, a combined 33 shots on goal. Combined. Through 60 minutes. So again, offense has been at a premium. 19 for Florida. Just 14 for Carolina. Although they did pick up late in the second and a little bit here in the third. They got a 5-minute overtime coming up. Maybe that will provide the needed opening of the ice to create some offense.
6: Yeah, a little 3-on-3 action. You know, the limited, couple breakaways each side. You know, Mikula had that chance. Panthers had a few of those, but pucks either missing the net or the goalies made the save.
7: Yeah, and a lot of blocks. A lot of deflections. Again, a lot of stick work by the D2. So,
6: and not surprising from these two teams.
7: No. Both teams are beautifully coached, well-structured. And again, they have players. Their cores really are committed to how they have to play. Carolina just, again, with two new skaters in their lineup. Legault played some games for them last year, but not that many. But otherwise, they've got their lineup back. And Florida, while they've had more additions this year with six new players, it's still, you know, you can see that they're all playing the right way. They're all playing the same way.
6: If you're curious, I know you are.
7: Always.
6: Last time Carolina won a 1-0 game, they beat Calgary last November. Bussy had 16 saves. In 2024, they lost a 1-0 game to Shesterkin and the Rangers. The last time Florida lost a 1-0 game on the road, here in Carolina, 2 years ago.
7: Well, you're digging deep for those Nuggets.
6: Hey, you know what? 1-0 games don't come often. No goals to call yet. Someone's going to score eventually.
7: I can feel it when it happens.
6: The 11th round of the shootout.
7: The lungs are going to be used by Goldie.
6: All right. Bussy and goal to our left. Markstrom and goal to our right. Carolina's got two defensemen with Slavin and Walker along with Stahl. Panthers go two forwards, Barkov and Reinhart with Seth Jones. He's got a game high, 27 minutes and 17 seconds. Off the draw, the Panthers have it first. Jones in his own end. Gets away from Walker. Jeff Jones leads the rush. Down the left side over the blue line. The big defenseman goes to the corner. Double team. Stahl took it away. Barkov knocks it free. Hurricanes able to pick it up. It's Walker to center. Barkov chasing him, but he'll get back. Look out. Bussy had to make a save. He was not expecting Walker to send that back on net.
7: No, and that puck almost, not almost, it bounced actually off his pad and more to the middle of the ice. It was off to the left side just a little, and it comes back to the middle of the ice. They're lucky that nobody could swoop in from Florida to put the rebound in.
6: Aho is on now, starting out from behind his own net. Matthew Tkachuk's on the ice for the Panthers. He scored that epic goal in the 24 Eastern Conference Final, the sixth longest game in NHL history in Game 1. Puck rolls in the Panthers' zone. Markstrom got it out to center. Here comes Bennett with Forsling. Tkachuk trailing. Bennett down the right side. In front for Forsling. Couldn't get the deflection. Three up at the blue line. And it comes all the way back into the Panther zone. Minute 15 gone and 3-on-3 overtime. Bennett out of his own end. Gets over the Carolina line. Lost possession. Svechnikov the other way. One-on-one against Ekblad down the right side. The big winger. Svechnikov holds along the board. Cross ice feed off the stick of Miller. He'll track it down and bring it to center. Back it goes. Svechnikov on the move. Walks over the blue line. Gets to the near boards. The feed comes across to Blake. Tries to tee it up. Bennett with a hit. And no shot attempt for Blake. And the Panthers have it. Aaron Ekblad in his own zone. Gets away from Taylor Hall. Walks it to the red line. Signs for Hagee. Moving over the blue. Drop pass. Ekblad into the slot. Shot went wide. Hall's got it behind the net. 2 minutes gone in overtime. Taylor Hall trying to get away from Brady Kachuk. He does. And gives back to center for Miller.
7: Amazing. Even with the extra ice, you know, the three-on-three, this game really, the three-on-three has mimicked what we saw throughout the regulation.
6: Not many chances yet. We're midway through the three-on-three. Stankoven through the neutral zone. Dances over the blue line left side. Puts the brakes on at the circle. Hands it over to Hall. Shot attempt blocked by Brady Kachuk. Hall gets it back and gives all the way back to the goaltender Busser, who gives to Slavin behind the net. 2:10 left in 3-on-3. Stankoven with speed through center. Into the Panther zone. Puts it in the slot. This is Ehlers stick handling up near the blue line. He'll bring it back to center. Reinhardt chases him back. Ehlers careful. Lost an edge for a moment. Puts it out in front of his own net. Aho is there. Barkov on the forecheck, buzzing around. 1:45 in overtime. Finally, Aho gets started. Leaves it to Ehlers through center. Ehlers down the board, stolen away by Seth Jones. Taken back by Aho. Ehlers, right circle, fires. Markstrom the save. His first one of overtime. Game with a minute and a half left. Sam Reinhardt deep in his own end, over to Barkov. Jones up to center. Barkov carries over the blue line, cuts in, stick handles, and lost it at the last moment. Got his bear at the end boards. Hurricanes have possession in their own end. Closing it on a minute left in 3-on-3. Got his bear to center. Up on the right side, Blake over the line. Turned back by Forsling. Less than a minute in overtime. Here comes Blake again, cutting into the slot. Drop pass, Justice Fair, stolen away by the Panthers. Matthew Kachuk made the play. He's pressured. Back in his own end, gives to Lundell. Forsling, down the left side over the blue line, winds and fires up over the net off the stick of Miller. Hurricanes have it. Half a minute left in 3-on-3. Here comes Svechnikov into the Panthers zone in a slot. Waits, stolen away by Verhaeghe. Svechnikov pressures him. Free puck behind the Panther net. Still free along the boards with 20 left in overtime. Panthers control. 15 to go. Forsling. Verhaeghe with 10 at center. Looking for one chance. Verhaeghe over the blue line with 5. Forsling up high. Fire, score! With 4.3 left in overtime, Gustav Forsling wins it for the Panthers, 1-0, the final.